0: Appeared in court charged with threatening to kill a National MP. According to police, the 29-year-old North Shore man threatened Northcote MP Dan Bidwar via a message sent in November. The charge carries a maximum penalty of 7 years in prison. A warning, New Zealand's flu season is expected to hang around and it's not too late to be vaccinated. Health New Zealand says they expect influenza to spread well into spring. That's news. In sport, the All Blacks intend to give their unused players game time in the final game before the tests on their South African tour. Captain Adi Savia arrives in camp today and won't be considered, but Cody Taylor, Tyrell Lomax, Cam Roygaard and Will Jordan are each expected to play a part against the Bulls on Sunday morning. Assistant coach Tana Umanga says they will assess each case on its merits.
1: Those guys are keen to play, they've been training, but as you do, you know, these little things that come up from week to week, day to day. And I think most, predominantly all of them, hopefully will be available.
0: Former Spanish World Cup football winner Javi Hernandez has been hired as Netherlands coach. He's the first foreign-born mentor of the team in 48 years. That's sport. I'm Malcolm Jordan.
2: The country weather with the Isuzu MUX SUV. Northland, the odd shower with rain developing tonight, getting heavy at times. Auckland to Taramanui and Taranaki, also Coromandel. Scattered showers with areas of fog for tonight. Bay of Plenty, Taupo and Taihape, also Gisborne and Hawke's Bay. Periods of rain, heavy at times. Whanganui to Wellington, also Wairarapa. Isolated showers. Nelson and Buller to Fiordland. Occasional rain becoming fine about Nelson and Buller to Westland tomorrow. Marlborough, Canterbury and Otago, except Clutha, mainly fine with isolated showers. Southland and Clutha, isolated showers and some occasional rain for Stewart Island. And the Chatham Islands, partly cloudy. And that's the weather with iZuzu. Jamie Mackay and the country is next.
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8: Out here, we never miss first light, or last light for that matter. 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Farmlands, rural, never rests.
9: The Country with Jamie Mackay and Farmlands. Rural never rests, and neither does Farmlands. Hokanui.

Good afternoon, New Zealand. Welcome to the country. I only pray to God when I need a favour. Breaking news on my smartwatch. He's back. Richie Mwanga called into the All Blacks squad for South Africa today.

0: Go. You got to do sometimes what you got to do. Meat Matters Week. Going to kick it off with Jen Corcoran from Rabobank. She's their red meat expert, their proteins expert. Mince, a long-held staple, is now out of reach for many Kiwis as consumers look at chicken and pork as an alternative source of protein. And no wonder. Beef mince, $24 a kilo. Gee, the old mince on toast is out the back window. Pork's actually the best value protein now at the moment, if only we would support New Zealand pork growers. But anyhow, that is the issue we're going to discuss with Joe Luxton, who is also with Jen Corcoran. I'm getting confused. Joe Luxton is also on the show. Poor old Joe's been a bit crook recently. She keeps putting me off and off and off. She's promised to come on today, and God, I hope she comes up with some ag policy. We're less than 3 months out from the election. Campbell Parker missed him yesterday, the chief executive of Dairy NZ. Some really interesting trials around plantain. If it's in your pasture sward, it can do miracles almost when it comes to nitrogen or nitrates or nitrogen emissions from ruminants, or methane emissions to be more correct, from ruminants. Chris Russell's our Aussie correspondent. They've got the bird flu bad in Australia. We're still at two. Touch wood on that one. And why is Pauline Hanson ruling the bush? Callum McDonald will join us talking a wee bit of bull as well. It is all on the country.
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0: Welcome back to the country. We're not mincing our words on the show today. It's Meat Matters Week, and here's an expert in the field. She is Rabobank's red meat expert. And from my poor pun on mincing words, Jen Corcoran, let's talk about mince. It used to be the domain of the price conscious. No longer.
2: Good afternoon, Jamie. Yes, mince is more expensive, right, than it's ever been. And I think we might have touched on this sometime last year when we had a chat here too. And, you know, things are still moving in that space, and it is really driven by that demand for trim, which is mince, essentially, out of the US, which is a well-sung story. But, you know, we've gone up another dollar a kilo for mince since about October last year, sitting at just over $24 a kilo on average. So not cheap at the supermarket, Jamie. And as you say, it was, you know, or historically, it's been a real good go-to red meat option because it is very versatile in terms of what you can do with it. But now it's not really that cheap option. And if we look back to, you know, 2018, 2019, we were sitting, you know, between $14 and $16 a kilo. So that's more than just food inflation. It's driven by those export prices and the competition that creates for us as an exporting nation.
0: So how are consumers changing their buying habits? Because let's face it, lamb's not cheap, far from it. But we do have those two cheaper options, chicken or pork.
2: Yeah, that's right. So chicken and pork are kind of steady as she goes, Jamie. You know, they've increased slowly over many years, but they are the cheaper protein options. And I think what happens, you know, when we start to see the red meat prices rise is that, you know, consumers will often start to switch down to some of these cheaper white proteins like pork and chicken breast, which are sort of sitting close to that $15 to $17 per kilo range in the supermarket, for example. But the other thing that happens is it's also expensive if we think about it in food service with your quick service restaurants such as like McDonald's, KFC. They end up kind of offering up more chicken options, more budget options for consumers. And so without realising it, we'll see, you know, more and more of that being consumed because it's expensive for everyone in the supply chain and in the value chain when it comes to that consumer side. So it's just an interesting time with our wonderful red meat price for our farmers, but the flow-on effects that we might start to see from those high prices on the consumption side.
0: So Jen Corcoran with us, Rabobank's red meat expert. Yeah, look, this is great news on the export front, not so flash at all on the home front, and I think you refer to it as sticker shock when you go along to the supermarket and you see mince at $24 a kilo. When, though, Jen, are we going to see like price resistance and the consumer changing his or her behaviour? At what price point does this happen, particularly in the US?
2: Yeah, and this is the

0: question, isn't it, globally right now? Because red meat prices are really high across the globe because of this whole, you know, lack of supply situation. But interestingly, in the United States, Jamie, the demand has actually been holding up for beef, especially, a lot firmer and stronger than what, you know, we might have expected. So, you know, my colleagues in the US have talked about the fact that the US beef demand has been a lot more resilient than what, you know, we may have expected so far, at least, even with these record prices. And that kind of tells us that consumers aren't quite kind of walking away from beef at this point, but they're kind of changing within the category what they're purchasing. So looking to more of that burger kind of thing, which is great for New Zealand because it's that imported trim that goes in with their fatty meat that they need for burgers, but also choosing different categories within the value of those other cuts as well. So that's happening in the US, but, you know, one thing we often talk about is that high prices can be the cure for high prices. So at some stage, you know, we think that there will be a point where the consumer says, you know, this is getting enough for me, and that might just naturally start to let things level out. Remembering that we are at farm gate price level, sitting, you know, anywhere between 50 and sort of 60 or 70% above the five-year average across all cohorts of cattle right now. So we've got a, you know, we're at a high point. And even if things come back a little bit, Jamie, I think it's still pretty positive over the next, you know, couple of years at least in terms of that global demand for beef.
1: Jen Corcoran, out of Rabobank, out of Hamilton. Thanks for your time today on The Country. Always appreciate it.
0: Thanks, Jamie.
1: 14 after 12. Jen, thank you. Beef. We're talking about beef mince there. Mind you, lambs, even less affordable, or it will be. I see Murray Rowland. Murray, thank you for sending me a story online about the Colgate sale yards. And Canterbury, record-breaking day. Lambs, market topping $460. They'd be big thumpers, obviously. But my goodness, that is a lot of money, isn't it? $460 for a lamb. As was it Jane Smith said on yesterday's show, it's not that long ago, and I remember the Federated Farmers campaign from about 2008, 2009, they called it T150. They wanted lamb to get to 150. We thought that was pie in the sky. I should actually ring my old mate Mark Warren up in Hawke's Bay. Some people say Mark's as nutty as a fruitcake. He's just a visionary. That's what I'd describe him as. He's talking about the $1,500 lamb. Mark, if you're listening, give me a text and we might even have time for a yarn for you today. $460 lambs sold in Canterbury. Huge, huge money. Now, the breaking news is Richie Mwanga has been recalled to the All Blacks as a replacement for Billy Proctor on the South African tour. So that makes, how many first fives have we got over there? Reuben Love, gee, he was good yesterday, wasn't he? Reuben Love, Damien McKenzie, although he's probably going to be the fullback, Bowden Barrett, Josh Jokum, and Richie makes five. I hope it doesn't strangle the opportunities that Josh Jokum's going to get. He came on and looked pretty good in his replacement and All Black debut yesterday, didn't he? Rightio, up next, Jo Luxon. She's been crooked, literally, and I know a lot of people have heard Heather Duplessis-Allen talking about this being crook for 4 to 6 weeks. There's a terrible flu, illness, virus, whatever you want to call it, going around. Well, Jo Luxton's had that. I haven't been able to chat to her for ages. I wonder, and I'm not holding my breath, whether she's got any ag policy. Does Labor actually need to come up with any policy? Should they just try and sleepwalk to victory with the Opportunity Party? We might ask Jo that next on The Country. Yeah.

0: Hi, I'm Dan, and I'm proud to be a farmer in Canterbury, and we use Halter. 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

0: She is Labor's agriculture spokesperson. Her name is Jo Luxton, and I've been waiting for months and months and months for Jo's ag policy. She's been a bit crook recently. Jo, I think you've been avoiding me, but I think perhaps on second thoughts, your tactic, your and Chippy's tactic of doing nothing might pay off. Just let the opposition self-destruct. Maybe that's a master plan. Was that the master plan all along?
1: Oh, g'day, Jamie. It's always nice to talk to you, and I'd never, ever avoid talking to you. You know that. We're great mates. Hey, but no, there has been no master plan here, but yeah, things have been pretty interesting in the political world at this the last couple of days, haven't they?
0: Indeed, they have. Do you buy into my theory? And I've been thinking about this for the last month, 6 weeks, that if the Opportunity Party gets past 5%, and you'd have to say now that every chance of doing that, it is game over. It will be a change of government and we'll have the four-headed monster. Or will we? Or is Chippy just going to kick to Party Māori to touch?
1: Hey, well, it's an interesting idea that you've got there, but yeah, we're campaigning on two ticks Labor. If people want to change the government, then we're asking for the two ticks for Labor. We're not too sure what will happen with other parties. You never know until election, and then those sorts of coalition-type agreements and conversations will happen then.
0: So I hate to ask, Jo Luxton, but when are you actually coming out with your ag policy? Because I think your manifesto is going to be released very shortly before the election, because we're in the countdown mode now. So I'm really interested to, you know, what you're going to do about emissions targets, what you're going to do about agriculture and the ETS. So those are questions that I want answered.
1: Yeah, and they will be answered in due course, Jamie, I promise you. You know, the manifesto, you know, will be coming out soon, but it's not different to any other election cycle. Often policies aren't released until that real the campaign proper period. So, you know, it's not too dissimilar to other campaigns where we haven't released policy yet, and we haven't released all policy yet either. I mean, there's been several policies that have announced. You know, a small business policy is a really great policy. Lots of other good policies.
0: Well, hang on, Joe. It's a really great policy unless you want to buy some new plant or equipment.
1: Yeah, but not every farmer and every business buys new plant and new equipment every year. So this is a good policy. This is a good policy because it increases, you know, asset write-off. We increase it from 1,000 to 10,000 straight away. So rather than waiting for it to depreciate over time, and that's got to be a good thing for small business, as well as the part where, you know, if you earn, have turnover of $10 million or less, and big companies are going to have to pay you with 15 working days if they owe you $25,000 or less. And it's got to be a good thing.
0: Yeah, no, I agree with you. In a utopian sort of world, that would be wonderful. Get the big companies who do use often smaller businesses as their own banks, but it's going to be almost impossible to police, I would have thought. It's pie-in-the-sky sort of policy, isn't it?
1: No, I disagree.
0: Why? How are you going to make, I don't know, let's just throw out a Fonterra. How are you going to make Fonterra pay people within 15 days, their suppliers?
1: Because these sorts of things are going to be legislated for.
0: I still don't buy it.
1: Well, then you're just going to have to wait and see, aren't you, Jamie?
0: Hey, Jo Luxton, always good to catch up and, you know, just give me a ring. Text me as soon as you've got some ag policy and I'm going to take you straight to air.
1: Sounds good. All right, Jamie.
0: Thank you, Jo. I'm not sure whether we're more or less enlightened after that. Opportunity Party. Here's someone texting in, and keep your text coming in on 5009. Are you going to get the Opportunity Party to talk about its ag policy? In fact, texter, that's a good text. I will. I might even be able to do it tomorrow when I'm in Auckland, because the deputy, this Hulei Wong, is of course the leader, but the deputy leader is Daniel Ebb. He's a guy I've had a wee bit to do with over the years because he does PR for the primary sector for a lot of big ag companies. So I sort of know him reasonably well through dealings over the past few years. I might see if I can get Daniel while I'm in Auckland tomorrow. Jo, you are out of touch. As a farming business, we do buy new assets every year. Yeah, I know. I mean, I didn't want to pick Joe up on this, but I should have. But she was talking about how important cash flow is, and this investment allowance, which Labor are proposing to get rid of, it is a great incentive, and it's a good way for farmers and small businesses to update plant and equipment and able to write off not only their first year depreciation, but also, I think it was, what was it, a 20% investment allowance as well. So the depreciation can often be quite high, for instance, on vehicles. You might be claiming, I don't know, 40, 50, 60% of the cost of an asset in year one. It makes a huge difference to cash flow. Jamie, Mwanga's selection sends a poor message to those on the South African tour, i.e. he chose to leave New Zealand, now gets preferential treatment, from Sharon. Kind of agree with you, Sharon. I'm keen to see Ruben Love stay in the driver's seat for this series. You'd have to say he started his All Black career off very well. He was great against, who did we play the other night? Half-strength Sharks team. He was really good in that match. Only missed one kick off the kicking tee. He's the new face of rugby. His delivery is so snappy to his outside backs. So we'll see what they do with Richie Mwanga. As I said, I hope Josh Jokum, a young guy learning his trade, coming down to play for us Highlanders next year, doesn't get shoved to the back of the queue. I can't read that one out. I'll go to a break and I'll pre-read some of these texts. It's the trouble with trying to read them live. It's a bit of a disaster waiting to happen. Look, up next, we missed him yesterday because of the Luxon thing, and what a dog's breakfast that was in the end. Campbell Parker, Chief Executive of Dairy NZ. Breakthrough research from Lincoln University on plantain, reducing emissions. That's up next.

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6: The Country with Jamie Mackay and Farmlands. 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Hokonui.

0: Welcome back to the country. Let's dodge politics for a while, shall we, on the country? Although I don't know if we can totally, because Campbell Parker joins us. He's the chief executive of Dairy NZ, and they want to talk about their election priorities. But to get away from politics for a while, Campbell, let's talk about this latest Lincoln University trial on plantain and pastures. Is this a breakthrough?
1: Look, it's part of the broader plantain program that's been running for the last since 2021, and the specific research that was announced last week is the four-year trial at Lincoln University, which is part of that program. And look, the results are really encouraging. It showed, you know, up to 33% reduction in nitrogen leaching with plantain at various rates within this ward. And it is very encouraging because it's, you know, one of the tools that's in the toolbox that farmers can consider. It's also recognised by the majority of the councils now.
0: Let me go back to my days as a farmer. That's a lot. That's the 1980s. And let me go back even further to my days at Lincoln College and Plant Science 101. How do you get on maintaining plantain in your pasture sward? How long does it last? And do you need to be using short rotation grasses with plantain to keep enough of it in the sward to make these numbers work? Is that a sensible question?
1: Yeah, no, it's a very good question. Back to, you know, agronomy. You know, first and foremost, it's about management practices. So not only is the research, but it's about 30 partner farms across the country, Jamie. So there's a range of management practices around that. What people are finding also that to keep it to your direct question, sometimes putting extra seed in with fertiliser application is how farmers in those sensitive catchments are keeping the percentage levels up, because the persistency over time is it will come out of the sward as well. The really encouraging piece in the research is even with lower levels, you're still getting you know, a good correlation in terms of the reduction in nitrogen. So, you know, that's then a question about how do you fit that in with your management practices.
0: Director nominations for Dairy NZ, when do they close or when do they open?
1: Yeah, so they're open now. We've only got one farmer elected director position up this year, so Cam Henderson's up by rotation. So they're out now and run through, I haven't got the 21st of August is when they close, so end of next week. And then there are a couple of positions on our director remuneration committee as well. We're extending that from three people to four people, so there are also nominations out for that.
0: And I noticed, as I said at the beginning, Dairy NZ has its election priorities. All industry good bodies do. You just don't know who you're going to be dealing with. That's part of the problem, Campbell. But I guess these election priorities aren't going to change regardless of who is Prime Minister.
1: Absolutely, Jamie. The way we've shaped them up and our headline around that is keeping dairy strong keeps New Zealand strong. You know, we're such an important industry. So regardless of whoever's in power, the six priorities we've called out we think are really important for the sector. I'm not going to go through them all. They're all on our website. But they're the things you'd expect. A couple of them that I will mention, one around getting the RMA and the water settings right, given, you know, the topic we're talking about with plantain as well and nitrates. So that's really important. One of the other ones that's in there is around making sure we've still got strong biosecurity systems, given it's also Biosecurity Awareness Week coming up as well.
0: Yes, you're bang on, Campbell Parker, Chief Executive of Dairy NZ. Our borders, being a maritime nation at the bottom of the world, are our absolute treasures, our wonderful geographic advantage over many other agricultural nations around the world. Thanks for your time.
1: No problems. Thanks, Jamie. Good to talk.
0: Thank you, Campbell. It is 27 away from one. Yes, talking about our wonderful geographic boundaries because of our isolation. The bird flu, we're still only at two. In Australia, it's going from bad to worse. And there are some unintended consequences from the bird flu. We'll talk to Chris Russell about that shortly. Before the end of the hour, we've just finished like the two-year-old bull sales. Now we're about to get into the yearling ones. Bulls everywhere. And as I said, the record price for lamb at the Colgate sale yards, I'm assuming that was yesterday. I'll do some homework on that one. $460. So no wonder your lamb chops, your lamb racks are so expensive in the supermarket or at your local butcher. I did get a text back, by the way, from Mark Warren. Sorry for saying you're nutty as a fruitcake, Mark. You're a visionary. Were you looking for me, Mark writes, and lost my number? No, I haven't lost your number, Mark. But I will try and track you down because he's dreaming, and a lot of people would say he is dreaming of a $1,500 lamb, but we're a third of the way there with $460. Here's another one, Jamie. Great info, replantain. One question, however, does it affect the composition of meat and milk versus grass-fed products? Well, as fate would have it, Texter, wandering into the studio right on cue for Rural News after the break is Michelle Watt, who does the highest rating podcast in the history of podcasts with Dairy NZ, Michelle. And you've just done a podcast on plantain.
2: I have, with Kate Francine, who's one of the head research team for that project. And it's really interesting results. And Texter, one of the questions I asked is how it affects milk production, because of course that is a big question of what you're going to feed your cows, how it's going to affect things. It's worth going and having a listen to that, because we delve straight into it, and I studied science, so bear that in mind. I dive deep into numbers.
0: So you're saying because I did agriculture and geography, I'm thick. Was that the undertone of that comment?
2: No, not at all. Remember, I did a psychology degree, Jamie, so that also comes in handy with you a lot of the time.
0: Shots fired. I left science behind because I was nearly an accountant, but when I was like 14 or 15, I wanted to be a phys ed teacher because I thought that's a really cool way to make a living. I married one in the end, but I couldn't be a phys ed teacher because I was too thick at science. I left it behind in the fifth form.
2: Well, I can't do maths, so you've got that ahead of me, and obviously...
0: And you can't write.
2: You said no one can read my writing. Yeah. I can't even read my own writing.
0: Exactly. Up next, Michelle with Rural News. 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
0: Haven't you got a really good podcast coming up with Hamish Mackay and Sam Whitelock as well?
2: We do. We've got a new series from Farmstrong. Being Farmstrong, there's three great episodes in that series, but Sam Whitelock is the first one, and that's out in a week or so.
0: They tell me. I think it's recorded, isn't it?
2: It is,
0: yeah,
2: yes.
0: It's very good. He's doing a great job, Farmstrong, Big Sam Whitelock. Rightio, I'll tell you who's actually really good. I'm killing a bit of time here. Sam Darry. Gee, he's playing well for the All Blacks, that guy. Got to be a starter for the Test Series against South Africa. Anyhow, up next, Michelle with Rural News. We'll have a look at sports news for you. Richie Mwang has been called over to South Africa. Chris Russell's our Aussie correspondent. And we're going to talk bull with Callum McDonald.
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7: Talk to God when I need a favor. And I only pray when I...
8: 19 away from 1 year with the country. Very shortly, rural news and sports news. Richie Mwanga has been called over to South Africa. Surprise, surprise. Now, you only pray to God when I need a favour. I'm going to do you a favour. I'm going to give you a heads up about driving the new Isuzu MU-X, the seven-seater. I've been doing it for a while now, and it is a great ride. It's seven seats, as I said, so the family's sorted. If you've weaned the family like I have and kicked them to touch, in terms of growing old, I don't mean kicking them to touch. They're always after something, Michelle. You can obviously fit seven of them in there, or you can fold down the seats like I do and fit in heaps and heaps of golf clubs. 3 litre turbo diesel under the bonnet, genuine grunt when you need it, DNA, truck tough. 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You get the space and comfort of a proper family SUV, but it's built, as I said, truck tough. Enough to handle Kiwi conditions on the road, off the road, towing weekend trips, the daily grind. It just gets on with it. Right now, the good folk at Isuzu have got a fantastic deal on. 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Good bloke. 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And I'll be driving the Isuzu MUX 7-seater out to the airport this afternoon, Michelle. I'm gone for a week. Auckland tomorrow, Tauranga Monday, Hamilton Tuesday, Whangarei Wednesday, Auckland Thursday, home. I'm going to be a tired boy in a week's time. Here's sport. I'm doing sport. You're doing rural news.
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9: Thanks, Jamie. Oh, my gosh. The word,
8: it's catching.
9: It's catching me. Anyway, rural news.
0: Puro wins big at the Cannabis Industry Awards. Marlborough medicinal cannabis company Puro has claimed two major honours at the 2026 Cannabis Awards. The company was named Cultivator of the Year, while co-founder and CEO Sank McFarlane took out Business Leader of the Year. Puro is New Zealand's largest medicinal cannabis exporter, responsible for around 92% of the country's medicinal cannabis exports. The company recently launched products into the UK under a supply deal worth more than $16 million and is targeting Germany later in this year. Now, its goal is to become the Zespri of medicinal cannabis, Jamie. So that's a big, meaty goal for them.
8: Well, I think you might need some medicinal cannabis.
0: I think I might after that.
8: Yeah, well, will you go away and have a hup?
0: Don't inhale.
8: No, don't inhale. Be like Bill Clinton. Don't inhale. See if I can do any better with sport.
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8: All Blacks coach Dave Rennie has called up Canterbury First Five Richie Mwanga to replace injured. It's catching. I need a puff as well. To replace injured midfielder Billy Proctor on the South African Greatest Rivalry Tour. The 32-year-old returnee from club rugby in Japan has become available through playing in the NPC and will travel to Johannesburg today, packing 56 tests of experience. And swimmer Erica Fairweather, another good Dunedin product, has qualified second fastest for the 200 metres freestyle final at the Pan Pacific Championships in California. Up next, our Aussie correspondent Chris Russell and some of the unintended consequences of the bird flu.
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6: The Country with Jamie Mackay and Farmlands. Rural never rests, and neither does Farmlands. Hokanui. Me and
8: all those people called nothing. It is all quiet on the Western Front here in New Zealand. Fortunately, at the moment, touch wood around the bird flu, just the two cases as we speak. Not so in Australia. Let's head over there. Our Aussie correspondent is Chris Russell. Chris, unintended consequences from the bird flu in Australia.
13: Yeah, now I bet you I've got a bit of information, Jamie, that you and your listeners didn't know. But did you know that a badminton shuttlecock is made from 16 feathers and there are only 3 feathers in the left wing of a goose or a chook which will actually provide those feathers? Now, there's something I bet you didn't know. Next time it comes up in trivia, you're going to get that answer and be the only one in the room, Jamie.
8: Well, are badminton players under threat from the bird flu?
13: Well, the cost of these shuttlecocks that they make out of these 16 feathers has absolutely skyrocketed now, and they're now even thinking of going to plastic shuttlecocks, which is anathema to these players. They, you know, I'm talking about the champion players all over the world, but you know, the, this mass culling that's occurred, particularly in China, means that most of the poultry farms have lost all these, and a dozen AS30s, which is a sort of standard match grade shuttlecocks, used to cost about $30 to $35. It's now about $70. And the Great Southern Badminton Association said that organisation spends about $3,000 on shuttles every 4 months. So, you know, there you are. There's an unintended consequence of bird flu. I've learnt something definitely today I had no idea about. But as far as the general story here, we're up to about 215 cases here now. The latest cases are somewhat disturbing because they found Australian native birds infected, six of them, I think, at Wentworth, which is where the Darling River meets the Murray, right up in the top of Victoria. So that's well inland. And the latest thing we're doing now, there so far has been no sight of any sort of problem with any of the poultry farms. All of the Victorian poultry farms have been ordered to keep all their chooks locked up from now on, regardless of whether they're supposedly free range or not. That's a joke anyway, because only 5% of the birds ever went out of the sheds when they were free range, but now none of them can go out of their sheds. And they're trying desperately to solve that problem. The other thing they're doing, Jamie, and good luck with this, is to vaccinate Australian species against bird flu so that they won't catch it. Now, some of those, like the fairy penguins on Phillip Island, down on Port Phillip Bay in Victoria, not so difficult because they're wandering around on the ground. Have you ever? But the thing with these vaccinations is they have to. All these animals have to be vaccinated twice. Now, have you ever tried to catch a galah in full flight, vaccinate it, let it go, and then find the same galah 2 weeks later to vaccinate it again? How they're doing that, I have no idea, but that sounds like a process and sounds like something that's unlikely to have a massive impact, I would have thought, Jamie.
8: Let's just finish on a new survey which has suggested the National Party, which is sort of your rural Aussie party, may lose every seat to One Nation. This is Pauline Hanson's outfit. Is the bush, as you call it, universally embraces Pauline? I can't quite get my head around embracing Pauline.
13: Yes, well, I mean, they have totally. The National Party has lost the colour of its card, really, in terms of what's going to happen in the Victorian elections in particular. And the Nationals, in fact, would be left between zero and two seats in the Federal House of Representatives if an election was held now, if you believe the polls. And One Nation is leading in almost every regional and rural electorate in the country. This Demos AU modelling, based on responses from 10,000 voters, projects that One Nation is ahead in 39 of the 41 seats classified as rural or regional, and on course for a hung parliament with Labor if an election was held now. So down in Victoria, they're saying that definitely down in Victoria, they could take all the rural seats, which is eight of the main regional seats down there, five held by the Coalition and one held by National. And, you know, Queensland, again, of course, they've always been stonging Queensland, but the primary vote in Queensland is now at 34% and leads in 20 of the state's 30 seats. There are only 30 seats in the Queensland Parliament, 20 of them, One Nation is ahead. So this is a phenomenon. Now, I think people, this is certain amount of this is knee-jerk. They're so disappointed with our current government. They're so disappointed with the response they're getting out of the opposition. Whether that translates actually when the chips are down and you walk into the polling booth, that's another question. But there's absolutely no doubt at all that what Pauline Hanson is doing is resonating with voters. And she's on a flyer and she's flat out in her new Gina Reinhardt-supplied little plane flying around making the most of it while she can, Jamie.
8: Chris Russell, thanks for your time. We live in a weird and wonderful world. Catch you next week.
13: No worries.
8: 9 away from 1. Thanks, Chris. Up next, we're going to wrap the country talking bull with Callum McDonald.
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8: Let's head to God's own farming province, Southland. There we find Callum McDonald. He is PGG Wrightson's National Genetics Manager. Now, Callum, the 2-year-old bull season selling season. I've got too many seasons in there, but this is live radio. Let's continue on. Has finished. I didn't realise that you went from the 2-year-olds to the 1-year-olds this spring. Now, here's my question for you. Why would you sell a bull as a yearling, like this spring, rather than keep it a bit longer and get the big bucks for the 2-year-olds? Is that a sensible question? Good afternoon.
23: How you going, Jamie? We're obviously coming off the back of a pretty successful 2-year-old selling season, which, you know, obviously on the back of beef prices and that, they were pretty cool to see. And straight back into the yearling sales, which start at the end of this month, sort of up north, and follow their way down the country, sort of ending in mid-October. But we sell bulls this time of year. Sort of a lot of them go into the beef industry with heifer mating options and stuff like that. And then obviously beef on dairy is a big part of what we do now too. And there's a lot of bulls go into that side of the industry, which is a big part of what we do.
8: That is going to become more and more predominant, isn't it? The what did you call it? The beef on dairy, because the bobby calf issue is one that won't go away. So the more beef animals we can get out of our dairy cows, the better, right?
23: Yep. No, and we're seeing a lot of those animals. Obviously, the dairy farmers are into it at the moment. And if we can get some beef animals through that dairy industry, it's good for the whole beef industry.
8: So we've seen record prices for the 2-year-old bulls on the selling season. That's what, late autumn, early winter. Are we likely to see records broken for the yearlings?
23: I mean, we do have record yearling prices and stuff like that. So, it would be nice to see. And I think it's like everything. If the bull's there, then, the punters will follow them and pay for what they think is their worth. But, certainly just that buoyancy in the beef industry is propping things up at the moment. And, we're going through a bit of a purple patch, which is nice to see. And, long may it continue.
8: Mm. Will the Angus bulls again be the star of the stable?
23: There's a bit of everything, really. I mean, obviously, the Angus sell pretty well, and we've got Herefords, and, you got all breeds that go into the dairy industry. There's a few exotics nowadays, and, it's the with all the data and stuff that's there, then there's a bull for everyone, and, you can certainly, there's plenty of choices out there, so that's keeping us busy in the next couple of months anyway.
8: We've spoken to Jen Corcoran out of Rabobank already on the show, and the prospects for beef, despite tariffs and all the other interference that certain people around the world are running, that market is pretty hot, and it looks like it's going to stay that way. So that that's got to be really good for the beef industry, especially the breeding industry.
23: Yeah, no, we're pretty pumped about it at the moment. It's that short to medium looks really positive, and you know, as I say, it's nice to be in the industry at the moment, and you know, as I say, it's just controlling what you can control, and you know, finding those genetics that suit. And yeah, there's certainly plenty of them out there, so it's just a matter of everyone doing their homework and buying a bull that's going to add value on farm.
8: Well, we'll look forward to these spring bull yearling sales, and we'll see if we can break some more records. Callum McDonald, National Genetics Manager for PGG Rights, and thanks for your time today on The Country.
23: No worries. Thanks, Jamie.
8: Good on you, Callum. Wrapping with one of your texts from Muzz, regular texter. You too good to visit Hawke's Bay, Jamie? We have Cape Kidnappers Golf Course. I know, it's magnificent. No, look, it's not on the agenda this time round. We are doing Tauranga, Hamilton, Whangarei. So come along and join us on our roadshow, have a beer or whatever. Just contact your nearest NZME office and we'll see if we can get you past or through the drafting gate. It'd be good to see you. I'll catch you from Auckland tomorrow.
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27: In this update, political commentator Annie O'Brien's been revealed as the person accusing left-wing blogger Martin Bradbury of abusive online posts. Political reporter Ethan Griffiths has more.
28: Annie O'Brien complained about posts on Bradbury's The Daily blog under the Harmful Digital Communications Act, with a judge issuing an interim takedown order last month. Bradbury's challenging the decision, which has also been criticised by the Free Speech Union, which O'Brien sits on the board of. At a hearing today, O'Brien asked her name suppression be lifted, saying it's causing more harm than good.
27: And a further hearing scheduled for December. David Seymour's celebrating a surge in charter enrolments as more schools continue to open. New data shows 1,700 students were enrolled across 17 charter schools in July. Jamie Cunningham has more.
29: That figure's up from just 287 students across seven schools at the same time last year. Associate Education Minister Seymour says some schools are already moving into bigger spaces, including Northwest College and Twin Oaks School in Auckland. He expects growth to continue, with another two schools opening this term and two more next year.
27: South Island regional leaders are asking for a fairer share of government investment. New research commissioned by Southern Regional Councils shows the South Island accounts for 22% of the economy and a third of exports. But while it has nearly a quarter of the population and 27% of road use, it receives 11% of transport funding. Environment Canterbury Chair Dion Swiggs says it's not about pitting the North and South against each other.
0: For the amount of activity and growth that's happening in the South Island, I would expect a future government to have a better balance between the North and the South.
27: And that's news.
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27: In sport, All Blacks coach Dave Rennie has called up Canterbury first five Richie Moanga to replace injured midfielder Billy Proctor on the South African tour. The 32-year-old returnee from club rugby in Japan has become available through playing in the NPC. He'll travel to Johannesburg today. 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
10: 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So it's pretty scary doing that, but someone's got to do it.
27: 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I'm Raylene Ramsey.
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11: Weather Watch 24-7, the Met Service forecast for Ashburton for the rest of today. Cloudy periods with northerlies dying away and dropping down to a low of 4 degrees tonight. Tomorrow, fine, with westerlies dying out in the morning and a forecast high of 16 degrees, a low of 3 tomorrow night. For the weekend, Saturday, showers in the afternoon and evening. Otherwise, fine. Westerlies turning southerly in the morning. Saturday's high 10 degrees. Sunday showers widespread in the afternoon with southwesterlies and a high of 11. And ahead to Monday, partly cloudy. Southwesterlies dying out and a forecast high of 12.
9: 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This

Live in concert, Lady Gaga, and always remember us this way. And we kick things off with 9 days. Peter Mac and just a couple of days of the week left. Weekend is not far from being upon us. We are back after a couple of tunes with a look at where we're heading weather-wise into the weekend and beyond.

0: It's Pink and So What. Yes, Alex Warren and Queen in the mix as well. And for today, cloudy periods. Well, out my, yeah, a bit of cloud, I suppose, but I'm seeing plenty of blue out my very limited window here in Burnett Street. The odd spot of rain seems to have disappeared, and northerly's dying out around about now. So that's your thing. Pretty much this for the rest of today, down to 19, by the way, the top. It's feeling like 18, so we're pretty much there, down to 4 overnight. Patchy morning and evening, low cloud, otherwise fine, light winds and 16. For Saturday, showers in the Arvo and evening, otherwise fine, and 10 the top. Into Sunday, a few showers becoming widespread Sunday afternoon with southwesterlies 11. Monday, they will be gone, but it will remain partly cloudy with southwesterlies dying away in the Arvo, 12. Sun's out Tuesday and Wednesday, and a top of 13 both days.
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0: As is Air Mid, Cheer and Peter Mac, CC Peniston in there too. Well, the big sporting news today is Richie Mohanga is winging his way to join the ABs in South Africa. He is filling in for midfielder Billy Proctor, who was injured in Saturday's match against the Stormers. And that opened the door for the Canterbury First Five to fly to Joburg today. So just yesterday, he was named in the Canterbury side for the Rainfield Shield defence against Bay of Plenty on Saturday. Clearly, that will not be happening now. The greater need is in South Africa. So Richie Mohanga is on his way there now to save the day.
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0: Coming up, 2 o'clock news and sport. We plan to continue with the best mix of the greatest hits across your Thursday afternoon here in Mid-Canterbury. News, sport, tomorrow's weather, and then back into the music with Dane Rumble, Brian Adams and Harry Styles.
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13: In this update, senior National MP and rumoured leadership challenger Erica Stanford has broken her silence, pledging her full support to Chris Luxon. On Tuesday night, Stanford silently walked through both Auckland and Wellington airports, refusing to say whether she had confidence in the Prime Minister. Here's senior political reporter Azaria Howell.
14: Stanford hasn't been seen since appearing behind Luxon yesterday at a press conference after he won a caucus confidence vote. While Chris Pank challenged Luxon for the leadership, there's speculation he was working for either Stanford or Chris Bishop. But in a statement, Stanford says she's fully behind Luxon, as she always has been.
13: Free Speech Union board member Annie O'Brien's been revealed as the person taking a left-wing blogger to court over what she's called abusive online posts. O'Brien laid a harmful Digital Communications Act complaint against the Daily Blog's Martin Bradbury, a judge ordering an interim takedown of the posts. Bradbury's challenging the decision, which the Free Speech Union's also criticised. Turmoil, both overseas and at home, is continuing to hit our housing market. Latest data from the Real Estate Institute shows the national median sale price has dropped 0.7% year on year to $760,000. Sales are down 10% compared to the same period last year. Chief Corporate Affairs Officer Trey Sarton says global instability paired with a shaky economy here means people are being more cautious.
15: Vendors are continuing to hold out for those write offers. We would expect more of that through the end of the year.
13: Environment policies could be front of mind for Cook Islanders going to the polls today. Local media's reporting incumbent Prime Minister Mark Brown is leading as preferred leader at 35.2% support. And bankruptcy proceedings against former All Black Andrew Mertens have officially been withdrawn. That's news.
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13: In this update, Richie Mo'unga is being parachuted into the All Blacks on their South African Greatest Rivalry Tour. The Canterbury First Five will replace injured midfielder Billy Proctor, flying to Johannesburg today. Canterbury will now head into their first Ranfurly Shield defence against Bay of Plenty this weekend, without Mo'unga directing proceedings. Canterbury coach Alex Robertson was asked earlier in the week if they'd cope without their top first five.
17: Yeah, look, he's a great person to have in the environment, and we have capable people in Andrew Newstub, James White coming in that can step into the 10 jersey and do a great job for Canterbury.
13: Nine-time NBA All-Star Russell Westbrook has retired from basketball, ending an 18-year career which also featured Olympic and World Cup gold medals.
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19: Weather Watch 24-7, the Met Service forecast for Ashburton for the rest of today. Cloudy periods with northerlies dying away and dropping down to a low of 4 degrees tonight. Tomorrow, fine, with westerlies dying out in the morning and a forecast high of 16 degrees, a low of 3 tomorrow night. For the weekend, Saturday, showers in the afternoon and evening. Otherwise, fine. Westerlies turning southerly in the morning. Saturday's high, 10 degrees. Sunday showers widespread in the afternoon with southwesterlies and a high of 11. And ahead to Monday, partly cloudy. Southwesterlies dying out and a forecast high of 12.
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Brian Adams, the summer of 69. Well, summer's still a way off, but you know what? Spring is not that far away. What have we got? Another 2 and a bit weeks? Another 2 and a bit weeks, officially, I reckon, of winter. As soon as we hit that September 1, I'm as happy as a pig in the proverbial.

0: Miss James and Old News, Mary Mary, Harry Styles in there as well. The Daffodils, you can see them around town now. There's a few artificial ones. I see over in Timbald, a rather nice display of artificial giant-sized daffodils, but in various places around our roadsides and stuff, they're coming through now as well. Getting ready, of course, for Daffodil Day nationwide, helping out the Cancer Society with support services around the country later on this month.
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0: Cake by the Ocean, DNC, Eth and Lizzie Boys are back in town, and Mount Hutt is open today. Overnight they got a brief period of rain, which has softened things up a bit across the mountain in all the areas, but the reports are saying that it's like spring skiing. So that's all good. Yesterday they had to call it quits a bit early, but today things seem to be all go up at Mount Hutt. And as I was taking some stuff out to the dump earlier this morning, the recycling stuff for the, you know, the Greg Donaldson's outfit out by the airport there, past the airport, and looking back towards town on the way home, gosh, those mountains looked absolutely amazing. Absolutely amazing. What a beautiful sight.
1: Hokanui Community Notices, thanks to GDC. 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

0: 'Tis nearly 3 o'clock, time to put down the tools and have a breather before we press on to wrap up another Thursday workday. Musically, John Farnham, Taylor Swift, and we'll kick into it with the Black Eyed Peas out the new sport and Mid-Canterbury weather next at 3.
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13: In this update, the Prime Minister's confident two of his senior ministers weren't involved in an attempted coup as he faces questions for the first time since surviving a confidence vote. Chris Luxon sacked Defence Minister Chris Penk from Cabinet, claiming he launched a leadership challenge. Speculations rife Penk was acting on behalf of rumoured contenders Chris Bishop and Erica Stanford, which they both deny. Luxon says he's confident the pair weren't angling to replace him and says Penk's role was untenable.
14: When a Cabinet Minister challenges a leader, then they need to go, and that's what happened, and he's having made his own decision around staying in politics or not.
13: Chris Penk's announced he won't stand in November's election. Police Minister Mark Mitchell standing firm in his criticism of a cop-turned-Labour candidate, even as a top officer apologises. Superintendent Rakesh Naidu was criticised by Mitchell and Commissioner Richard Chambers, as Chambers found out about his candidacy 48 hours before it was announced. But it's been revealed Naidu told his manager he was in conversations with Labour about a fortnight before that. Assistant Commissioner Tim Anderson's apologised for the confusion, but Mitchell says Naidu's timeline's still not good enough.
15: I understand the timeline now is 2 weeks. That is not acceptable in anyone's measure in terms of notifying your employer and making sure that there's safeguards put in place.
13: One of our most ambitious housing projects is now going ahead at a third of its initial scale. A plan's been approved to deliver 104 new social homes at Kāinga Ora's Arlington site in Wellington's Mount Cook by 2029. It's bidding a previous plan for more than 300 homes after costs blew out by more than $100 million. Housing Minister Chris Bishop says a consensus has been achieved in a pragmatic way.
16: A lot of work has been done by Kāinga Ora over the last couple of years to find a sensible and affordable solution, which is what everybody wants.
13: And that's news.
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13: In sport, All Blacks coach Dave Rennie has his wish, being able to call up Richie Mo'unga for the greatest rivalry tour of South Africa. With two matches for Canterbury in the NPC under his belt after returning from Japan, Mo'unga's been given the go-ahead to replace the injured Billy Proctor. Before the call-up, Canterbury halfback Louis Chapman says having Mo'unga as a teammate has been special.
18: It was a pretty cool ride for me, getting to throw seeds to him and even just pick his brain around the game management side of things. And sure, he goes overseas, great, but in the meanwhile, it's awesome playing with him.
13: Warrior Tanner Stowers-Smith is torn about a new NRL league team springing up in his hometown of Christchurch, saying it would mark amazing progress but could disrupt the Warriors' talent pathway there. That's sport.
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20: Weather Watch 24/7, the Met Service forecast for Ashburton for the rest of today. Cloudy periods with northerlies dying away and dropping down to a low of 4 degrees tonight. Tomorrow, fine, with westerlies dying out in the morning and a forecast high of 16 degrees, a low of 3 tomorrow night. For the weekend, Saturday, showers in the afternoon and evening. Otherwise, fine. Westerlies turning southerly in the morning. Saturday's high 10 degrees. Sunday showers widespread in the afternoon with southwesterlies and a high of 11. And ahead to Monday, partly cloudy. Southwesterlies dying out and a forecast high of 12.
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22: And a bit.

I knew it. I knew you, Taylor Swift, Peter Mac, Black Eyed Peas. Black Eyed Peas in there this afternoon. It's the home of one great song after another, and pretty much just a couple of weeks and a bit to go. And August will be once again consigned to history, and we're starting to think about spring and lambs and growth and positivity and all those things we love. And we'll be looking at the remaining five pieces of wood on the shed and thinking, boy, that was close.

0: Midnight Oil, Blue Sky Mine, Gautier and Kimbra and John Farnham, and you're the voice. Have you noticed how beef mince has taken off in price? Mince used to be a bit of a like a cheaper staple, didn't it, in the old Kiwi diet there. I mean, you couldn't afford the old expensive ribeye steak and that all the time, because some of that stuff's getting up to, well, some of those steaks I've seen are over $50 a kg. It's incredible. But beef mince even is on the rise now. People have been turning apparently to things like chicken and pork because they're finding that beef mince is out of their price range, are now sitting, depending on when you buy it, but sitting generally around $24 a kg.
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1: 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Okay.

0: Ella Langley and Be Her, Peter Mac, Rihanna and SOS. Well, Richie Mo'unga was supposed to be playing at home this weekend, but he's been summoned, and he is indeed now en route to South Africa for the ABs this weekend. What actually happened was, of course, we had a problem with one man going down. And when he went down, basically they needed a substitute. And not everybody's happy about that. One of the journalists who writes about this sort of stuff, a guy called Paul Lewis, reckons there are others that could have filled the role. He said there's a bloke called Ruben Love. He's 25. He's blossomed at the first 5'8 position. He's been doing everything that Dave Rennie has asked of him, including unexpectedly becoming the best goal kicker in the 44-man squad in the Republic. His talent is obvious, but what has been most pleasing is his calm confidence. But there we go. Billy Proctor was invalided out of this tour, and Mo'unga responded when the call went out, and he is now going to be joining them in South Africa.
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0: I tell you what, hasn't been a bad sort of a day across Mid-Canterbury today. In fact, lovely and warm. Well, mild, I think, is probably the word you're looking for. Mild, Peter. I like these days. Sort of a, you can imagine what spring's going to be like when you get a day like today. And I tell you what, we've got some daffodils out around town already. Daffodil Day coming up later in the month. And there's some things going down for Daffodil Day we'll be telling you about between now and then. We're standing by for news and sport inbound at 4 o'clock. Tomorrow's weather before we get back into the music. Kicking things off with Sir Dave Dobbin and Language, first up after 4.
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13: In this update, the Prime Minister says he's not aware which way MPs voted in yesterday's leadership confidence vote. Both Chris Bishop and Erica Stanford deny involvement in the coup attempt and have publicly backed Chris Luxon. Luxon says he's confident in his ministers and says his caucus backs him. He says he won't release the numbers behind the vote.
14: That remains inside our caucus. There's only 2 people who know that vote.
15: Do you know, and are you one of those 2 people that know?
14: No.
13: The police minister is continuing to criticise senior cop Rakesh Naidu for not disclosing his Labour candidacy earlier, despite a new time frame being revealed. Naidu was announced as a candidate in June. Police launched an investigation after Commissioner Richard Chambers said he was only told 48 hours earlier. But documents show Naidu told his manager about his intentions as much as 2 weeks earlier, which wasn't passed on to Chambers. Naidu's managers apologised, but Mitchell says 2 weeks still isn't good enough.
16: Getting into politics is a great thing. There's been lots of ex-police officers that have gone into politics, and I think that's great. But have a bit of integrity about the way that you do that.
13: 9 former Gloria Vale members are seeking damages in declarations of slavery and servitude following a court ruling against the Labor Inspectorate. The employment courts found inspectors made legal errors in 2 employment investigations at the Christian community in 2017 and 21. The nine leavers claim they were failed after the inspectors didn't properly investigate extremely serious allegations of forced labour, child labour, slavery and servitude. Multiple Whanga Parawa Peninsula businesses north of Auckland have been forced to close after being inundated with sewage from a rain-damaged pump station. Watercare's John Piggott says heaving rain last night caused flooding at the Hobbs Bay station, damaging pump motors. Temporary pumps are operating. That's news.
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13: In sport, a former All Blacks first five believes Richie Mo'unga will bring invaluable experience into a hostile environment. The 56th Test All Black has been called up by Dave Rennie for the greatest rivalry tour of South Africa, departing for Johannesburg today. Colin Slade says the AB's coaching group has clearly decided Mo'unga's experience is exactly what the team needs.
18: Richie is world-class, we know that. Sure, he's fresh out of 3 years in Japan, but, you know, class is permanent and he'll bring a lot on and off the field.
13: And Andrew Webster believes Scott Robertson has the potential to make the coaching code switch to rugby league, should he want to field an offer from the Southern Orcas. That is sport. I'm Raylene Ramsey.
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20: WeatherWatch 24-7, the Met Service forecast for Ashburton for the rest of today. Cloudy periods with northerlies dying away and dropping down to a low of 4 degrees tonight. Tomorrow, fine, with westerlies dying out in the morning and a forecast high of 16 degrees, a low of 3 tomorrow night. For the weekend, Saturday, showers in the afternoon and evening. Otherwise, fine. Westerlies turning southerly in the morning. Saturday's high, 10 degrees. Sunday showers widespread in the afternoon with southwesterlies and a high of 11. And ahead to Monday, partly cloudy. Southwesterlies dying out and a forecast high of 12.
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0: Paparazzi, Lady Gaga, Snap, Snap, Snap, Benson Boone, The Time of My Life. All right, it feels like an age away, but it'll come around pretty quick. The election is in November. Are you enrolled to vote? Are you ready to go? And if you're not, you can enrol to vote, but you must do that with the Electoral Commission by the 25th of October. Okay, so what you need to do is you need to go online to vote.nz. Have a look at that page. There's an enrolling button there. Just click on that and do your thing, and you will be sorted.
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0: Olivia Dean. Switching out from Spark Arena to Western Springs in Auckland because Spark Arena not big enough for her. I tell you what, you know you've made it when you've got a stadium that won't fit all your fans in. Hey, the other thing I was going to tell you guys about is Daffodil Day. It's coming up towards the end of this month. Of course, around the country, it's a bit funny, isn't it? I mean, some areas, daffodils are out now. And we've still got a few weeks of winter to go. They're usually a bit early, aren't they? I haven't seen many lambs. Oh, yeah, I saw some black ones the other day, but I haven't seen a lot of lambs. Maybe I haven't been had my lamb aware radar on. But I love spring. Spring's coming. So is daylight saving towards the end of September. Love that too. But Daffodil Day, of course, raising funds around the country. There'll be collectors in every town and various events taking place to raise funds for the Cancer Society to support and wrap around services that are required by people who are dealing with cancer and also their families. So Daffodil Day, stand by. It's on the way. It's incoming.
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0: Nearly 5 o'clock, news and sport not too far away as we wrap up another work day tomorrow and then the weekend, and we'll find out what tomorrow's weather from Canterbury is expected to be shaping up like. Avicii, Starship, Somba and the All Saints. Will throw some Teddy Swims in the mix, and you've got the best mix and the greatest hits. On the way, on the other side of news at 5.
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17: In this update, police are yet to release further details hours after armed officers rushed through Auckland's Sylvia Park Mall. Witnesses reported hearing gunshots after three. Police are assuring there's no risk to public safety, but are urging people to avoid the area. The mall says the shopping centre's no longer in lockdown, but parts are cordoned off. A witness, Martin, says police warned him the area's considered a crime scene.
18: They then proceeded to completely seal off all the car parks with that wide police emergency tape.
17: Auckland Transport says all train services in the area are running. Five bus routes are making detours. Chris Bishop's echoing the Prime Minister's call. The National Party caucus is united. The Prime Minister's come out of a second leadership challenge successfully. Chris Pink's been sacked from Cabinet and his portfolios and has since announced he won't stand in November's election. Bishop says this is the end of leadership troubles.
19: Well, we've had two goes at this in April and August. The matter has been put to bed. We're unified behind Chris Luxon as Prime Minister and leader of the National Party. We've got an election to fight in 87 days.
17: No regrets. The Prime Minister standing firm in ruling out the Opportunity Party as it surges in a new poll. The One News Variant poll has top at 8%, comfortably above the 5% party vote threshold needed to make it into Parliament. It puts them in kingmaker position. Chris Luxon isn't changing his mind on refusing to work with them.
20: That is a party that is all about wanting to imply another 1.75% land tax on Kiwis, making every New Zealander a beneficiary. Those are policies that do not fit with our agenda.
17: Louise Upston says she never intended for her disability support services bill to hurt the community. The Disability Issues Minister says the legislation's been clarified after consultation, including around the role of family and the state in a disabled person's care. She says families will continue to receive government support with no additional expectations.
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17: In sport, former World Cup winning first five Colin Slade believes Richie Mo'unga's flair will suit the All Blacks' attacking style of play. The first five is replacing injured midfielder Billy Proctor in South Africa. Slade saying Mo'unga's capable of playing in any environment.
4: He will suit this confident attacking rugby that the All Blacks will endeavour to try and play. But obviously, you know, South Africa's a tough beast. You can't necessarily dictate things on your own terms the whole time. And having some experience to be able to adapt in a pressure situation is very vital.
17: Ryan Fox heads into the first FedEx Cup tournament in Memphis overnight, confident he can compete against the best in the world following his first major title at the Open. And Roosters coach Trent Robinson is against the NRL adding a bronze medal match, saying it's too tough on hurting players.
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22: Weather Watch 24-7, the Met Service forecast for Ashburton for the rest of today. Cloudy periods with northerlies dying away and dropping down to a low of 4 degrees tonight. Tomorrow, fine, with westerlies dying out in the morning and a forecast high of 16 degrees, a low of 3. Tomorrow night, for the weekend, Saturday, showers in the afternoon and evening. Otherwise, fine, westerlies turning southerly in the morning, Saturday's high 10 degrees. Sunday, showers widespread in the afternoon with southwesterlies and a high of 11. And ahead to Monday, partly cloudy, southwesterlies dying out and a forecast high of 12.
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Starship Built the City and Avicii in there too with the Nights. Peter Mac, how are we doing this evening? We're heading home after a busy old Thursday. Got tomorrow to look forward to and then the weekend. We love Fridays and we love weekends, so that's all good. This is Somber Home Wrecker. It's Hakanui.

0: Diddy Swims and The Door, Peter Mac. There's been a bit of an incident in Auckland today, earlier on this afternoon. The Sylvia Park Mall was in lockdown after the reporting of gunshots. Wasn't the car backfiring, apparently? So they went into lockdown there. Police were swarming the area. Ambulance staff were outside the mall as well. Police have said, though, since that the incident itself is no longer ongoing. St. John's has not made any further comment at this stage. One shopper told our reporter that they saw a man approaching the shopping centre with what appeared to be a firearm. Couldn't see him after that, but I heard three gunshots. So anyway, we'll have more about that in our news at 6 tonight.
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0: lie, my dear. Mumford & Sons, The Little Lion Man, Jerry Rafferty, Baker Street in there too. Now, look, the election, general election, is coming up in November, and you need to be enrolled for this. And if you're not enrolled yet, you need to enroll by the 25th of October. That's the, you can't enroll on the day. You have to be enrolled by the 25th. And if you want to do that, just hop online. It's easy peasy, Japanese. Vote.nz. Are you allowed to say that anymore? It wasn't meant horribly. It was just, they rhymed. Okay. Vote.nz is the website, and you can click on enrolling and get that done there.
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0: McGarry's Hockanui, Peter Mack, done for the day. Tomorrow's Friday. We love Fridays. Of course, we've got the weekend to look forward to after that. So overnight tonight, going down to a low of 4. And tomorrow, some patchy morning and evening low cloud, but otherwise it should be fine. We had about 19 degrees today. Beautiful, actually. Lovely. Tomorrow not quite as warm. 16. A little cooler over the weekend as well, too. Could be some rain in there, too. Tops around 10 and 11 Saturday, Sunday. In the meantime, our Luke is back tomorrow morning from 6 a.m. I, Peter Mack, will look forward to catching up again sometime from 1 tomorrow. Have a very good Thursday evening.
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11: In this update, cordons are still dotted around Auckland's Sylvia Park Mall after gunshots reportedly rang out hours ago. Police are yet to release further details, but are assuring there is no risk to public safety. They say officers remain at the mall, so are urging people to avoid the area. Witness Camille, a French traveller who's only been in the country a week, so she was waiting for a bus when she heard someone laughing.
12: Then I looked up and he was running with that huge gun. Someone was running after him.
11: Chris Luxon doesn't believe voters will punish his party in the polls after he survived another confidence vote. Chris Pink's been sacked from cabinet after Luxon claimed he was behind yesterday's leadership challenge. Pink since announced he won't seek re-election in November. Senior ministers Chris Bishop and Erica Stanford deny involvement in the coup attempt and are pledging support to Luxon. The Prime Minister says the party's moving on.
13: Well, I think voters will see we took decisive action. We dealt with it very quickly and we came out of that meeting very united.
11: A group of Gloria Vale leavers want damages as the Employment Court declares the Labor Inspectorate wrong for not considering children during investigations. The court says children working at the West Coast religious sect were effectively excluded without reason from inquiries, which led to some volunteers being legally defined as employees. Nine leavers now want compensation and declarations of slavery and servitude. Housing activity has continued its downward slide for a fifth straight month, with economic uncertainty adding to buyer caution. Infometrics principal economist Brad Olson says people are worried about ongoing global instability and, closer to home, rising unemployment and interest rates.
14: Just those expectations of, am I going to be able to afford a mortgage? Is now the right time? And most importantly, with so much stock on offer, am I getting the best deal or am I better to wait?
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11: In sport, New Zealand swimmer Erica Fairweather has broken her own national record to earn bronze in the 200 metres freestyle at the Pan Pacific Champs in California, with Zoe Peterson seventh in the women's 15 metre butterfly. Open winner Ryan Fox returns from 3 weeks off to tackle the opening event of the lucrative FedEx Cup playoffs starting overnight in Tennessee. Fox's plan is to just hit good shots.
18: I can certainly live with a couple of bad weeks at the end of the year if it happens to be like that. But no, obviously, I'm in a pretty good place in the FedEx Cup playoffs. I'd like to do really, really well in those. So there's definitely some motivation to play well the next couple of weeks.
11: That's sport. I'm Raylene Ramsey.
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21: Weather Watch 24-7, the Met Service forecast for Ashburton for the rest of today. Cloudy periods with northerlies dying away and dropping down to a low of 4 degrees tonight. Tomorrow, fine, with westerlies dying out in the morning and a forecast high of 16 degrees, a low of 3 tomorrow night. For the weekend, Saturday, showers in the afternoon and evening. Otherwise, fine, westerlies turning southerly in the morning. Saturday's high 10 degrees. Sunday, showers widespread in the afternoon with southwesterlies and high of 11. And ahead to Monday, partly cloudy, southwesterlies dying out and a forecast high of 12.
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10: In this update, an armed man fleeing from police has been shot dead at Auckland's Sylvia Park this afternoon. Officers were first called around 2 about the theft of an air rifle at Gun City in Penrose, with the man fleeing in a white Suzuki Swift. Kate Rickard reports.
11: After spiking the car, the driver eventually became stranded at an intersection outside Sylvia Park Shopping Centre. He fled into the mall on foot, carrying a long-barreled air rifle. Officers confronted him underneath an overpass where he was shot and died at the scene.
10: Police say their investigation is still in the very early stages while they piece together what happened. They're urging people to avoid the area while cordons remain in place. Housing activities continued its downward slide for a fifth straight month, with economic uncertainty adding to buyer caution. The Real Estate Institute has found sales plummeted 10% in July from a year ago, and the median price nationally dropped 0.7% to $760,000. The Opportunity Party is revealing more details of its bottom lines after a surge in the polls. The latest One News Verian poll found neither right nor left could form a government without Opportunity, which has jumped 3 points to 8%. National has ruled out a deal, but ACT says it would be open to it if Opportunity drops its welfare and tax policies. The police minister is continuing to criticise senior officer Rakesh Naidu for not disclosing his Labour candidacy earlier, despite a new timeframe coming to light. Naidu was announced as a candidate in June, but police launched an investigation after the commissioner said he was only told 48 hours earlier. Documents now show Naidu told his manager about his intentions as much as 2 weeks earlier, which wasn't passed on to the commissioner. Naidu's manager has apologised for the confusion, but Mitchell says 2 weeks still isn't good enough.
12: Getting into politics is a great thing. There's been lots of ex-police officers that have gone into politics, and I think that's great. But have a bit of integrity about the way that you do that.
10: That's news.
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0: Hokanui Sport.
10: In sport, Erica Fairweather has continued her fine vein of form, setting a New Zealand record to win a bronze medal in the 200 metres freestyle at the 2026 Pan Pacific Swimming Champs in California. Fresh off winning 5 medals at the Glasgow Commonwealth Games, Fairweather was in career best form to finish comfortably in third, behind Australia's Lani Pallister and Canada's Summer McIntosh. Golfer Ryan Fox is giving himself a little more leash than usual in his first tournament back after claiming the Open Championship. A 3-week relaxation and celebration period comes to a close tonight when the world number 22 tees up at the St. Jude Championship. He's eager to do well in Memphis, but feels the claret jug is giving him a little more leeway.
14: I don't know if the expectations are overly high this week about playing really well, but I feel like the pressure's kind of off as well. You know, I can go out and focus on hitting good golf shots, and if stuff goes bad, I can always be like, well, hey, 3 weeks ago I won a major. It's like life's still pretty good.
10: Roosters NRL coach Trent Robinson has raged against the NRL adding a bronze medal match to their grand final lineup, saying the idea may appeal to fans and broadcasters, but not to the players. That's sport. I'm Stuart Willey.
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16: WeatherWatch 24/7, the Met Service forecast for Ashburton for the rest of today. Cloudy periods with northerlies dying away and dropping down to a low of 4 degrees tonight. Tomorrow, fine, with westerlies dying out in the morning and a forecast high of 16 degrees, a low of 3 tomorrow night. For the weekend, Saturday, showers in the afternoon and evening. Otherwise, fine. Westerlies turning southerly in the morning. Saturday's high 10 degrees. Sunday showers widespread in the afternoon with southwesterlies and a high of 11. And ahead to Monday, partly cloudy. Southwesterlies dying out and a forecast high of 12.
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0: Wake up your brain with Hokanui Breakfast and the Daily Breakfast Brain Teaser. 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
6: In this update, police have revealed more details about the man officers shot dead at Auckland's Sylvia Park Mall this afternoon. Officers pursued the man to the shopping centre after he stole a gun from Penrose's Gun City. His car became stranded at an intersection outside the mall, and he was fatally shot by police under a nearby overpass after he fled on foot. Superintendent Sunny Patel says the man was on bail but wasn't wanted by police. He says they don't know what the man's intent was as he ran towards the mall holding an air rifle.
7: Someone entering a public place with a firearm is of concern to anyone, not just the police.
6: A group of Gloria Vale leavers want damages as the Employment Court declares the Labour Inspectorate wrong for not considering children during investigations. The court says children working at the West Coast religious sect were effectively excluded without reason from inquiries, which led to some volunteers being legally defined as employees. 9 leavers now want compensation and declarations of slavery and servitude. Activity in the housing market appears to still be moving at snail's pace. Latest Real Estate Institute data shows the national median sale price was $760,000 last month, down 0.7% year on year. Sales are down 10% on this time last year. Chief Corporate Affairs Officer Trey Sarton says the market's become even more flexible for buyers, which is slowing it down.
8: Supply is building up, and that is leading to buyers having more time and more choice.
6: The Independent Police Conduct Authority has ruled a police officer's pursuit of a motorcyclist, which ended with the rider's death, was seriously flawed. The motorcyclist died when he hit a lamppost in Auckland's Greenhithe in July 2023, while being followed by the officer on his own bike at speeds of nearly 200 kilometres per hour. That's news.
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0: Hokanui Sport.
6: In sport, former Rugby World Cup winning first five Colin Slade believes Richie Moonga's flair will suit the All Blacks' revitalised attacking style of play. Moonga is heading to Johannesburg to replace injured midfielder Billy Proctor for the South Africa tour. Slade says Richie's capable of playing in any environment.
11: he will suit this confident attacking rugby that the All Blacks will endeavour to try and play. But obviously, you know, South Africa's a tough beast. You can't necessarily dictate things on your own terms the whole time, and having some experience to be able to adapt in a pressure situation is very vital.
6: Rugby League and Roosters coach Trent Robinson believes the battle of the halfbacks will be a must-watch in tonight's NRL showdown of the ladder leaders. The Panthers are hosting the Roosters in Parramatta, with both teams sporting 15-win, 5-loss records. Professional Darts Corporation boss Matt Porter thinks the player and supporter momentum behind darts in New Zealand justifies investment in the second year of a local professional tour. The PDC are bringing many of the world's best to test locals and challenge for the Darts Masters Crown at Spark Arena in Auckland this weekend. That's sport. I'm Stuart Willey.
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10: In this update, police say they're not sure what the intent was of a man who fled from police outside Auckland's Sylvia Park Mall carrying an air rifle. The man, who was on bail, was shot and killed by police under an overpass. It followed a nearly hour-long chase after reports he stole the weapon from a gun shop in nearby Penrose. Superintendent Sunny Patel says they'll look into why the officers involved made the call to open fire.
11: We have not spoken to the officers, so we don't actually know in terms of the decision-making.
10: An independent police conduct authority investigation has also been launched. A tick of approval for mining near Taranaki as a new permit's awarded. Regulator New Zealand Petroleum and Minerals has granted Matahio NZ Onshore a decade-long petroleum mining permit in the onshore Taranaki Basin. Resources Minister Shane Jones says it's the second petroleum mining permit to be granted in the past 8 years. The Opportunity Party is revealing more details of its bottom lines after a surge in the polls. The latest One News Verian poll suggests neither right or left could form a government without Opportunity, which has jumped 3 points to 8%. National has ruled out a deal, but ACT says it would be open to it if Opportunity drops its welfare and tax policies. Opportunity's Kule Wong says those, as well as its justice policy, may not happen in a first term.
12: We've got very strong policies on tackling competition, investing in innovation, tackling energy markets. These are all things that are going to grow the economy and bring down the cost of living. I think you can expect to see many of those things in our bottom line.
10: Multiple businesses in Auckland's Whangaparoa Peninsula have been forced to close after being inundated with sewage from a rain-damaged pump station. Watercare's head of wastewater, John Piggott, says heaving rain last night caused flooding at the Hobbs Bay station, damaging pump motors. That's news.
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0: Hokanui Sport.
10: In sport, former All Black Colin Slade hopes rookie first five Josh Jacomb views Richie Moonga's South African tour call-up as a chance to learn from a world-class operator and not a slight on the young playmaker. Roosters NRL coach Trent Robinson is taking the positives out of his star halfback pausing contract negotiations with the club. Sam Walker was reportedly offended by a $5 million offer over 4 years. As they head into tonight's top-of-the-table showdown against Penrith, Robinson says he's pleased Walker will be focusing solely on his footy.
15: I'm not in the discussion, so I'm sort of guessing here on that, but just the way I interpret it was Sammy wants to focus on playing well right now, which is, from a coach's point of view, how good.
10: The Panthers-Roosters clash starts at 10-10 tonight. Erica Fairweather has claimed bronze in the 200 metres freestyle on day one of the Pan-Pacific Swimming Championships in California, breaking her own national record. And embarrassment for the Australian batters, opening their home season by tallying a measly 198 on day one of the first cricket test against Bangladesh in Darwin. That's sport. I'm Stuart Willey.
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10: In this update, police say they're not seeking anyone else after a man was shot dead amid chaos at Auckland's Sylvia Park shopping centre this afternoon. Officers say the man was known to police, but they don't know what his intentions were. Kate Rickard has more details.
11: The man fled from police about 2 p.m. in a white Suzuki Swift. He then drove through the car park at Pakuranga Plaza, entered the motorway and began driving erratically towards Panmure. Police deployed spikes and the car became stranded outside Sylvia Park, where the man ran off on foot carrying a long-barreled air rifle. Officers confronted him underneath an overpass where he was shot and died at the scene.
10: The Independent Police Conduct Authority will be carrying out an investigation into the death. No regrets. The Prime Minister's standing firm in ruling out the Opportunity Party, even as it surges in a new poll. The One News Verian poll has top at 8%, comfortably above the 5% party vote threshold needed to make it into Parliament. It puts the party in kingmaker position, with either the left or right bloc unable to govern without their support. Concerns the economic powerhouse of the South Island will fail if the government continues to underinvest in its transport network. New research commissioned by Southern Regional Councils shows the South Island accounts for 22% of the economy. Despite having nearly a quarter of the population, it gets just 11% of transport funding. Otago Regional Councillor Kate Wilson says the economic drive of the country is at risk.
12: Our challenge is now to ask the government to provide for the funding in a much fairer way, because if we fail in the South Island, it won't be great for the North Island either.
10: More than 750,000 Australian social media accounts have been shut down by Meta in the 8 months since a ban on under-16s. The Facebook and Instagram owner says it's used AI to identify teenagers' accounts as the regulator considers tougher action on firms. A proposed social media ban for young people here has been on hold since May. That's news.
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0: Hokanui Sport.
10: In sport, the All Blacks side to face the Bulls in the third match of their tour of South Africa has been confirmed. Rugby editor Elliot Smith reports from Johannesburg.
14: The side is just as much about who isn't named as much as who is.
8: First, Terrell Lomax and match captain Cody Taylor make their first appearances of the tour. Josh Jacomb gets the nod at 10 for the first time, while Rico Ioane's at centre and Bowden Barrett's at fullback. But there's still no sign of Cam Royghaard with the calf niggle that ruled him out of coming off the bench against the Sharks. And Will Jordan also won't feature, leaving him potentially in a race against time to prove his fitness from a back injury for the first test. Six players back up in the 23 from the Sharks win, mainly via the bench. In Johannesburg with the All Blacks, Elliot Smith.
10: Confidence in his own game has been the biggest takeaway for Ryan Fox after winning his first golf major. Now world number 22, the Kiwi returns for the first FedEx Cup tournament in Memphis, starting overnight after taking 3 weeks off to celebrate his Open title. And Erica Fairweather has claimed bronze in the 200 metres freestyle on day one of the Pan-Pacific Swimming Championships in California, breaking her own national record. That's sport. I'm Stuart Willey.
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11: In this update, police have revealed more details about the man officers shot dead at Auckland's Sylvia Park Mall this afternoon. Officers pursued the man to the shopping centre after he stole a gun from Penrose's Gun City. His car became stranded at an intersection outside the mall, and he was fatally shot by police under a nearby overpass after he fled on foot. Superintendent Sunny Patel says the man was on bail but wasn't wanted by police. He says they don't know what the man's intent was as he ran towards the shopping centre holding an air rifle.
12: Someone entering a public place with a firearm is of concern to anyone, not just the police.
11: Belief MMP has failed the South Island as regional leaders push for a fairer share of investment. Research commissioned by Southern Regional Councils show the South Island accounts for 22% of the economy, nearly a quarter of the population, but receives just 11% of transport funding. Otago Regional Councillor Kate Wilson says the way MMP is structured means all the growth and investment goes north.
13: The importance of rural in New Zealand Inc. is misunderstood in Wellington. There are no seats that are purely rural, so there is no one purely advocating for rural.
11: Trade talks are top of the agenda as Vietnam's president speaks with our Prime Minister. Christopher Luxon has met with Vietnamese President Tho Lom in Auckland today. Luxon says he wants exporters to have as many options as possible.
14: Yes, we can be frustrated by tariffs in the US, yet we're continuing to grow there. But if you're not making enough money there, they can move it into Europe or the UK or into the Middle East, India.
11: Voting's underway in the east of England in a local by-election pitting the populist Reform UK party leader Nigel Farage against a comedian dressed as a rubbish bin. Voters in Essex will grapple with the longest ballot paper in British history, with more than 30 candidates, though none from the other major parties. That's news.
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0: Hokanui Sport.
11: In sport, tonight's top of the table NRL clash. The Sydney Roosters are leading the Penrith Panthers at halftime, 8-0. With the teams locked on equal competition points, a win at Parramatta tonight could go a long way to securing the minor premiership. Matchday captain Cody Taylor and Tyrell Lomax will make their first appearances of the All Blacks tour of South Africa on Sunday morning. Both have overcome injuries to be named to start against the Bulls in Pretoria. However, there's still no sign of halfback Cam Roygaard or fullback Will Jordan. A former All Blacks first five believes Richie Mo'unga will bring invaluable experience into a hostile environment. The 56-test All Black is on his way to South Africa due to a tour-ending shoulder injury to midfielder Billy Proctor. 21-test All Black Colin Slade says the AB's coaching group has clearly decided Mo'unga's experience is exactly what the team needs.
17: Richie is world-class, we know that. Sure, he's fresh out of 3 years in Japan, but, you know, the class is permanent and he'll bring a lot on and off the field.
11: That's sport. I'm Stuart Willey.
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9: In this update, police say they're not seeking anyone else after a man was shot dead amid chaos at Auckland's Sylvia Park shopping centre yesterday. Officers say the man was known to police, but they don't know what his intentions were. Kate Rickard looks back at the afternoon's events.
10: The man fled from police about 2 p.m. in a white Suzuki Swift. He then drove through the car park at Pakuranga Plaza, entered the motorway and began driving erratically towards Panmure. Police deployed spikes and the car became stranded outside Sylvia Park, where the man ran off on foot carrying a long-barreled air rifle. Officers confronted him underneath an overpass where he was shot and died at the scene.
9: The Independent Police Conduct Authority is carrying out an investigation into the death. No regrets. The Prime Minister's standing firm in ruling out the Opportunity Party as it surges in a new poll. A One News Varian poll puts Opportunity in kingmaker position with 8%, with both the left and right unable to govern without their support. However, Chris Luxon isn't changing his mind on refusing to work with them.
11: That is a party that is all about wanting to imply another 1.75% land tax on Kiwis, making every New Zealander a beneficiary. Those are policies that do not fit with our agenda.
9: Housing activities continued its downward slide for a fifth straight month, with economic uncertainty adding to buyer caution. The Real Estate Institute has found sales plummeted 10% in July from a year ago, and the national median price dropped 0.7% to $760,000. Belief MMP has failed the South Island as regional leaders push for a fairer share of investment. Research commissioned by Southern Regional Councils show the South Island accounts for 22% of the economy and nearly a quarter of the population, but receives just 11% of transport funding. Otago Regional Councillor Kate Wilson says the way MMP is structured means all the growth and investment goes north.
12: The importance of rural in New Zealand Inc. is misunderstood in Wellington. There are no seats that are purely rural, so there is no one purely advocating for rural.
9: That's news.
0: Hokanui Sport.
9: In sport, victory for the Sydney Roosters in tonight's top-of-the-table NRL clash. They've extended their winning run, beating out the Penrith Panthers 12-6 at Parramatta. The Panthers fought back from 8-0 at half-time in a match that could be crucial for securing the NRL's minor premiership. Erica Fairweather has continued her fine vein of form, setting a New Zealand record to win a bronze medal in the 200 metres freestyle at the 2026 Pan-Pacific Swimming Championships in California. Fresh off winning 5 medals at the Glasgow Commonwealth Games, Fairweather was in career-best form to finish comfortably in third place behind Australia's Lanny Pallister and Canada's Summer McIntosh. Ryan Fox heads into the first FedEx Cup tournament in Memphis starting this morning, confident he can compete against the best in the world following his first major title at the Open in England. And Canterbury NPC coach Alex Robertson is happy Richie Moong has been called into the All Blacks, saying they benefited from his experience and leadership during his short stint back in the province. That's news and sport. I'm Stuart Willie.
0: Mid-Canterbury's best music mix starts now on Hokanui.

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0: Wake up your brain with Hokanui Breakfast and the Daily Breakfast Brain Teaser. 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
6: In this update, police have revealed more details about the man officers shot dead at Auckland's Sylvia Park Mall yesterday. Officers pursued the man to the shopping centre after reports he stole a gun from Penrose's Gun City. His car was spiked outside the mall and he was fatally shot under a nearby overpass after he fled on foot. Superintendent Sunny Patel told reporters the man was on bail but wasn't wanted by police. He says they don't know what the man's intent was as he ran towards the mall holding an air rifle.
7: Someone entering a public place with a firearm is of concern to anyone, not just the police.
6: A fresh warning, a South Island independence movement could resurface if politicians don't close the funding gap between the islands. Research commissioned by Southern Regional Councils shows the South Island accounts for 22% of the economy. Despite having nearly a quarter of the population and 27% of road use, it gets just 11% of transport funding. Nelson Mayor Nick Smith says if nothing changes, they risk an independence resurgence.
8: People see massive highway projects in the Waikato, billions spent on the new rail in Auckland, and the risk is an increasing level of resentment.
6: Activity in the housing market appears to still be moving at snail's pace. Latest Real Estate Institute data shows the national median sale price was $760,000 last month, down 0.7% year on year. Sales are down 10% on this time last year. Chief Corporate Affairs Officer Trey Sarton says the market's become even more flexible for buyers, which is slowing it down.
9: Supply is building up and that is leading to buyers having more time and more choice.
6: A group of Gloria Vale leavers want damages as the employment court declares the Labour Inspectorate wrong for not considering children during investigations. The court says children working at the West Coast religious sect were effectively excluded without reason from inquiries, which led to some volunteers being legally defined as employees. Nine leavers now want compensation and declarations of slavery and servitude. Police Minister Mark Mitchell's standing firm in his criticism of a police officer turned Labour candidate, even as another top officer apologises. Superintendent Rakesh Naidu was criticised by Mitchell and Commissioner Richard Chambers, as Chambers found out about his candidacy 48 hours before it was announced. But it's been revealed Naidu told his manager he was in conversations with Labour about a fortnight before that. Assistant Commissioner Tim Anderson's apologised for the confusion, but Mitchell says Naidu's timeline is still not good enough.
10: I understand the timeline now is 2 weeks. That is not acceptable in anyone's measure in terms of notifying your employer and making sure that there's safeguards put in place.
0: Hokanui Sport.
6: In sport, the All Blacks side to face the Bulls in their third match of the Tour of South Africa has been confirmed. Rugby editor Elliot Smith reports from Johannesburg.
11: The side is just as much about who isn't named as much as who is. First, Terrell Lomax and match captain Cody Taylor make their first appearances of the tour. Josh Jacomb gets the nod at 10 for the first time, while Rico Ioane's at centre and Bowden Barrett's at fullback. But there's still no sign of Cam Royguard with the calf niggle that ruled him out of coming off the bench against the Sharks. And Will Jordan also won't feature, leaving him potentially in a race against time to prove his fitness from a back injury for the first test. Six players back up in the 23 from the Sharks win, mainly via the bench. In Johannesburg with the All Blacks, Elliot Smith.
6: Defence coach Tana Umanga can see improvements being made in the All Blacks' high ball reception, but is demanding even more. The side's aerial work has been an issue for the past 2 years since World Rugby removed the ability to escort runners protecting catchers. Umanga says they're winning more battles these days, but need to truly fight for the ball.
12: We have to be very intentional around getting ourselves in positions to pick up the loose ball, the scraps that we talk about, you know. They're used to playing that style of game. They're the ones that are winning those races, and so we've got to be better at that. And that's probably a big work on for us.
6: Confidence in his own game has been the biggest takeaway for Ryan Fox after winning his first golf major. Now world number 22, the Kiwi returns for the first FedEx Cup tournament in Memphis, starting shortly after taking 3 weeks off to celebrate his Open title. Fox knows there'll be more expectation on him to perform, but says newfound success hasn't changed how he'll approach future rounds.
13: Go out and try to play as well as you can every week, and that's going to be the same this week. You know, I can look at it now, you know, my best golf is, you know, good enough to beat the best players in the world, so I've just got to try to figure out a way to find that.
6: Fox tees off at 5:25 this morning. That's news and sport. I'm Stuart Willey.
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9: In this update, police say they're not sure what the intent was of a man who fled from officers outside Auckland's Sylvia Park Mall carrying an air rifle. The man, who was on bail, was shot and killed by police under an overpass yesterday afternoon. It followed a nearly hour-long chase after reports he stole the weapon from a gun shop in nearby Penrose. Superintendent Sunny Patel says they'll look into why the officers involved made the call to open fire.
10: We have not spoken to the officers, so we don't actually know in terms of the decision making.
9: An independent police conduct authority investigation has also been launched. The Opportunity Party is revealing more details of its bottom lines after a surge in the polls. A One News Verian poll suggests neither right or left could form a government without Opportunity, which has jumped 3 points to 8%. National has ruled out a deal, but ACT says it would be open to it if Opportunity drops its welfare and tax policies. Opportunity's Kule Wong says those, as well as its justice policy, may not happen in a first term.
11: We've got very strong policies on tackling competition, investing in innovation, tackling energy markets. These are all things that are going to grow the economy and bring down the cost of living. I think you can expect to see many of those things in our bottom line.
9: A tick of approval for mining near Taranaki as a new permit's awarded. Regulator New Zealand Petroleum and Minerals has granted Matahio NZ Onshore a decade-long petroleum mining permit in the onshore Taranaki Basin. Resources Minister Shane Jones says it's the second petroleum mining permit to be granted in the past 8 years. Chris Bishop is echoing the Prime Minister's call that the National Party caucus is united after a chaotic few days. The Prime Minister's come out the other end of a second leadership challenge successfully. Chris Penk's been sacked from Cabinet and his portfolios for his efforts and has since announced he won't stand in November's election. Bishop says Penk did the coup for himself and not on behalf of anyone else. He insists this is the end of leadership troubles within the party.
12: Well, we've had two goes at this in April and August. The matter has been put to bed. We're unified behind Chris Luxon as Prime Minister and leader of the National Party. We've got an election to fight in 87 days.
9: The Independent Police Conduct Authority has ruled a police officer's pursuit of a motorcyclist, which ended with the rider's death, was seriously flawed. The motorcyclist died when he hit a lamppost in Auckland's Greenhithe in July 2023, while being followed by the officer on his own bike at speeds of nearly 200 kilometres per hour. Louise Upston says she never intended for her disability support services bill to hurt the community. The Disability Issues Minister says the legislation's been clarified after consultation, including around the role of family and the state in a disabled person's care. She says families will continue to receive government support with no additional expectations. Upston says the system will now be more easily understandable and publicly visible.
13: I accept that we weren't clear enough in the bill as introduced, and I apologise that that has led to concern and confusion.
0: Hokanui Sport.
9: In sport, victory for the Sydney Roosters in last night's top-of-the-table NRL clash. The Roosters extending their winning run, beating out the Penrith Panthers 12-6 at Parramatta. The Panthers fought back from 8-0 at halftime in a match that could be crucial for securing the NRL's minor premiership. Andrew Webster believes Scott Robertson has the potential to make the coaching code switch to rugby league should he want to field an offer from the Southern Orcas. The Warriors coach says Robertson would have the sporting intellect to take the role, but would need some more league minds supplementing his efforts.
14: If people want to cross codes, they've got to be good man managers, and I've heard that he is, and they've got to be willing to make sure that they hire people who are absolute experts in each area of the game. Don't even know if he wants that opportunity, but if he does, I'm sure he's smart enough to realise that and get the right people.
9: Rugby and matchday captain Cody Taylor and Tyrell Lomax will make their first appearances of the All Blacks tour of South Africa on Sunday morning. Both have overcome injuries to be named to start against the Bulls in Pretoria. However, there's still no sign of halfback Cam Roygaard or fullback Will Jordan. Professional Darts Corporation big boss Matt Porter believes this weekend's New Zealand Darts Masters will be world-class, despite last year's finalists Luke Littler and Luke Humphreys not playing. Porter says the event won't be hurt by the lack of Lukes.
15: An outstanding lineup, still eight of the best players in the world from the top end of the rankings. The two Lukes aren't here this year, and I do get it that they don't want to travel 52 weeks a year. They're both committed to coming back in the future, which is great news. Whatever players go up there on stage, they'll put on a great show for the crowd.
9: That's News and Sport. I'm Stuart Willey.
0: Mid-Canterbury's best music mix starts now on Hokanui.

0: Wake up your brain with Hokanui Breakfast and the Daily Breakfast Brain Teaser. 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
6: In this update, police say they're not seeking anyone else after a man was shot dead amid chaos at Auckland's Sylvia Park shopping centre yesterday. Officers say the man was known to police, but they don't know what his intentions were. Kate Rickard looks back at the afternoon's events.
7: The man fled from police about 2 p.m. in a white Suzuki Swift. He then drove through the car park at Pakuranga Plaza, entered the motorway and began driving erratically towards Panmure. Police deployed spikes and the car became stranded outside Sylvia Park, where the man ran off on foot carrying a long-barreled air rifle. Officers confronted him underneath an overpass where he was shot and died at the scene.
6: The Independent Police Conduct Authority will be carrying out an investigation into the death. Concerns the economic powerhouse of the South Island will fail if the government continues to underinvest in its transport network. New research commissioned by Southern Regional Councils show the South Island accounts for 22% of the economy, but gets just 11% of transport funding. Otago Regional Councillor Kate Wilson says the economic drive of the country is at risk.
8: Our challenge is now to ask the government to provide for the funding in a much fairer way, because if we fail in the South Island, it won't be great for the North Island either.
6: A group of Gloria Vale leavers want damages as the Employment Court declares the Labour Inspectorate wrong for not considering children during investigations. The court says children working at the West Coast religious sect were effectively excluded without reason. 9 leavers now want compensation and declarations of slavery and servitude. But leaver Pearl Valore says it isn't about the money.
9: That the pressure on the government, this is the consequence of not doing your job properly. Do your job. Look after your people. Look after the children.
6: No regrets. The Prime Minister's standing firm in ruling out the Opportunity Party as it surges in a new poll. The One News Varian poll has top at 8%, comfortably above the 5% party vote threshold needed to make it into Parliament. It puts the party in kingmaker position, with either the left or right bloc unable to govern without their support. However, Chris Luxon isn't changing his mind on refusing to work with them.
10: That is a party that is all about wanting to imply another 1.75% land tax on Kiwis, making every New Zealander a beneficiary. Those are policies that do not fit with our agenda.
6: Housing activities continued its downward slide for a fifth straight month, with economic uncertainty adding to buyer caution. The Real Estate Institute's found sales plummeted 10% in July from a year ago, and the national median price dropped 0.7% to $760,000. Infometrics principal economist Brad Olson says people are worried about ongoing global instability and rising unemployment and interest rates closer to home.
11: Just those expectations of, am I going to be able to afford a mortgage? Is now the right time? And most importantly, with so much stock on offer, am I getting the best deal or am I better to wait?
6: More than 750,000 Australian social media accounts have been shut down by Meta in the 8 months since a ban on under-16s using social media. The Facebook and Instagram owner says it's used AI to identify teen accounts, as the regulator there considers tougher action on firms. A proposed social media ban for young people here has been on hold since May.
0: Hokanui Sport.
6: In sport, a former Rugby World Cup winner hopes newly capped All Black Joseph Jacomb looks at Richie Mo'unga's admission to the squad as an opportunity. The 32-year-old's flying to Johannesburg to replace injured centre Billy Proctor on the Greatest Rivalry Tour of South Africa. 21 test first five Colin Slade says Jacomb will learn plenty from the experienced Mo'unga.
12: It'll be great for his long-term development as a young player. He looks good. I thought he played really, really well off the bench. But also, you know, Ruben Love as well. He's still a young teen at this level and he's going to be put in a pressure cooker environment. And what better than to turn to, you know, a guy like Richie and a guy like Bodie.
6: Defence coach Tana Umanga can see a special All Blacks partnership brewing between Geordie Barrett and Quinn Tupaia in midfield. The pair shone in the stroll over the Sharks in Durban, with Barrett earning official Man of the Match honours. Umanga started nearly 50 tests in the midfield in his playing days and says the modern-day duo are building a great bond.
13: They complement each other really well. They add value in different ways, but are hugely important for us in terms of, especially in my area around defence, you know, their ability to understand what's coming.
6: Victory for the Sydney Roosters in last night's top-of-the-table NRL clash. The Roosters extending their winning run, beating out the Penrith Panthers 12-6 at Parramatta. The Panthers fought back from 8-0 at half-time in a match that could be crucial for securing the NRL's minor premiership. And Erica Fairweather has claimed bronze in the 200 metres freestyle on day one of the Pan Pacific Swimming Championships in California, breaking her own national record. That's news and sport. I'm Stuart Willey.
0: Mid-Canterbury's best music mix lives here on Hokanui.

0: Wake up your brain with Hokanui Breakfast and the Daily Breakfast Brain Teaser. 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
6: In this update, police have revealed more details about the man officers shot dead at Auckland's Sylvia Park shopping centre yesterday afternoon. Officers pursued the man to the mall after he stole a gun from Penrose's Gun City. His car became stranded at an intersection outside the mall and he was fatally shot by police under a nearby overpass after fleeing on foot. Superintendent Sunny Patel says the man was on bail but wasn't wanted by police. He says they don't know what the man's intent was as he ran toward the mall holding an air rifle.
7: Someone entering a public place with a firearm is of concern to anyone, not just the police.
6: A suite of changes are being made to the Disability Support Services Bill following community feedback. More than 3,000 people made submissions at Select Committee. Claudia O'Neill has more.
8: Disability Issues Minister Louise Upston says the intent behind the bill will be clarified, as will the role of families in providing care. She says it's now explicitly clear families will continue to receive government support with no additional expectations. Upston says disabled people will also have a stronger voice in future decisions, and the language used in the bill will reflect global human rights principles.
6: Belief MMP has failed the South Island as regional leaders push for a fairer share of investment. Research commissioned by Southern Regional Councils shows the South Island accounts for 22% of the economy and nearly a quarter of the population, but receives just 11% of transport funding. Otago Regional Councillor Kate Wilson says the way MMP is structured means all the growth and investment goes north.
9: The importance of rural in New Zealand Inc. is misunderstood in Wellington. There are no seats that are purely rural, so there is no one purely advocating for rural.
6: Senior police officer turned Labour candidate Rakesh Naidu has been cleared of any wrongdoing, but should have declared his candidacy earlier. Naidu, a superintendent, was announced as a list-only candidate in early June, but faced criticism from Commissioner Richard Chambers and Police Minister Mark Mitchell for not sharing his intentions earlier. Political reporter Ethan Griffiths has details.
10: Commissioner Richard Chambers only found out about the candidacy 48 hours prior, while Naidoo's manager was alerted about a fortnight earlier. Assistant Commissioner Tim Anderson says an investigation found Naidoo complied with police policy, although it would have been prudent to share his intentions earlier.
6: Transnational trade talks are top of mind as Vietnam's president speaks with our Prime Minister. Christopher Luxon met with Vietnamese President Tho Lum in Auckland yesterday. Luxon says he wants exporters to have as many options as possible.
11: Yes, we can be frustrated by tariffs in the US, yet we're continuing to grow there. But if you're not making enough money there, they can move it into Europe or the UK or into the Middle East, India.
6: Voting is underway in the east of England in a local by-election pitting the populist Reform UK party leader, Nigel Farage, against a comedian dressed as a rubbish bin. Farage resigned from the UK Parliament last month after accusations he didn't properly declare millions in donations. Voters in Essex will grapple with the longest ballot paper in British history, with more than 30 candidates, though none from other major parties.
0: Hokanui Sport.
6: In sport, victory for the Sydney Roosters in last night's top-of-the-table NRL clash. The Roosters extending their winning run, beating out the Penrith Panthers 12-6 at Parramatta. The Panthers fought back from 8-0 at half-time in a match that could be crucial for securing the NRL's minor premiership. Andrew Webster believes Scott Robertson has the potential to make the coaching code switch to rugby league should he want to field an offer from the Southern Orcas. The Warriors coach says Robertson would have the sporting intellect needed, but would need league minds supplementing his efforts.
12: If people want to cross codes, they've got to be good man managers, and I've heard that he is. And they've got to be willing to make sure that they hire people who are absolute experts in each area of the game. Don't even know if he wants that opportunity, but if he does, I'm sure he's smart enough to realise that and get the right people.
6: All Blacks matchday captain Cody Taylor and Tyrell Lomax will make their first appearances of the tour of South Africa on Sunday morning. Both have overcome injury to be named to start against the Bulls in Pretoria. However, there's still no sign of halfback Cam Roygaard or fullback Will Jordan. Professional Darts Corporation boss Matt Porter believes this weekend's New Zealand Darts Masters will be world-class, despite last year's finalists Luke Littler and Luke Humphreys not playing. Porter says the event won't be hurt by the lack of Luke's.
13: An outstanding lineup, still eight of the best players in the world from the top end of the rankings. The two Lukes aren't here this year, and I do get it that they don't want to travel 52 weeks a year. They're both committed to coming back in the future, which is great news. Whatever players go up there on stage, they'll put on a great show for the crowd.
6: That's news and sport. I'm Stuart Willey.
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8: In this update, police have revealed more details about the man officers shot dead at Auckland's Sylvia Park shopping centre yesterday afternoon. Officers pursued the man to the mall after he stole a gun from Penrose's Gun City. His car became stranded at an intersection outside the mall and he was fatally shot by police under a nearby overpass after fleeing on foot. Superintendent Sunny Patel says the man was on bail but wasn't wanted by police. He says they don't know what the man's intent was as he ran toward the mall holding an air rifle.
9: Someone entering a public place with a firearm is of concern to anyone, not just the police.
8: A suite of changes are being made to the Disability Support Services Bill following community feedback. More than 3,000 people made submissions at Select Committee. Claudia O'Neill has more.
10: Disability Issues Minister Louise Upston says the intent behind the bill will be clarified, as will the role of families in providing care. She says it's now explicitly clear families will continue to receive government support with no additional expectations. Upston says disabled people will also have a stronger voice in future decisions, and the language used in the bill will reflect global human rights principles.
8: Belief MMP has failed the South Island as regional leaders push for a fairer share of investment. Research commissioned by Southern Regional Councils shows the South Island accounts for 22% of the economy and nearly a quarter of the population, but receives just 11% of transport funding. Otago Regional Councillor Kate Wilson says the way MMP is structured means all the growth and investment goes north.
11: The importance of rural in New Zealand Inc. is misunderstood in Wellington. There are no seats that are purely rural, so there is no one purely advocating for rural.
8: Senior police officer turned Labour candidate Rakesh Naidu has been cleared of any wrongdoing, but should have declared his candidacy earlier. Naidu, a superintendent, was announced as a list-only candidate in early June, but faced criticism from Commissioner Richard Chambers and Police Minister Mark Mitchell for not sharing his intentions earlier. Political reporter Ethan Griffiths has details.
12: Commissioner Richard Chambers only found out about the candidacy 48 hours prior, while Naidoo's manager was alerted about a fortnight earlier. Assistant Commissioner Tim Anderson says an investigation found Naidoo complied with police policy, although it would have been prudent to share his intentions earlier.
8: Transnational trade talks are top of mind as Vietnam's president speaks with our Prime Minister. Christopher Luxon met with Vietnamese President Tho Lum in Auckland yesterday. Luxon says he wants exporters to have as many options as possible.
13: Yes, we can be frustrated by tariffs in the US, yet we're continuing to grow there. But if you're not making enough money there, they can move it into Europe or the UK or into the Middle East, India.
8: Voting is underway in the east of England in a local by-election pitting the populist Reform UK party leader, Nigel Farage, against a comedian dressed as a rubbish bin. Farage resigned from the UK Parliament last month after accusations he didn't properly declare millions in donations. Voters in Essex will grapple with the longest ballot paper in British history, with more than 30 candidates, though none from other major parties.
3: Hokanui Sport.
8: In sport, victory for the Sydney Roosters in last night's top-of-the-table NRL clash. The Roosters extending their winning run, beating out the Penrith Panthers 12-6 at Parramatta. The Panthers fought back from 8-0 at half-time in a match that could be crucial for securing the NRL's minor premiership. Andrew Webster believes Scott Robertson has the potential to make the coaching code switch to rugby league should he want to field an offer from the Southern Orcas. The Warriors coach says Robertson would have the sporting intellect needed but would need league minds supplementing his efforts.
14: If people want to cross codes, they've got to be good man managers, and I've heard that he is, and they've got to be willing to make sure that they hire people who are absolute experts in each area of the game. Don't even know if he wants that opportunity, but if he does, I'm sure he's smart enough to realise that and get the right people.
8: All Blacks matchday captain Cody Taylor and Tyrell Lomax will make their first appearances of the tour of South Africa on Sunday morning. Both have overcome injury to be named to start against the Bulls in Pretoria. However, there's still no sign of halfback Cam Roygaard or fullback Will Jordan. Professional Darts Corporation boss Matt Porter believes this weekend's New Zealand Darts Masters will be world class, despite last year's finalists Luke Littler and Luke Humphreys not playing. Porter says the event won't be hurt by the lack of Luke's.
15: An outstanding lineup, still eight of the best players in the world from the top end of the rankings. The two Lukes aren't here this year, and I do get it that they don't want to travel 52 weeks a year. They're both committed to coming back in the future, which is great news. Whatever players go up there on stage, they'll put on a great show for the crowd.
8: That's news and sport. I'm Stuart Willey.
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16: Met Service forecast for Mid-Canterbury. Patchy morning and evening low cloud. Otherwise fine. Light winds. The high for Ashburton today will be 15 degrees, dropping back to 4 overnight tonight. Tomorrow, partly cloudy with rain in the afternoon and evening. Southerlies developing in the morning. The high for Ashburton tomorrow will be 10 degrees, dropping back to 1 overnight on Saturday. And to Sunday, mainly fine, but a few showers in the morning. Southwesterlies dying out in the evening. The high for Ashburton on Sunday will be 9 degrees, dropping back to 0 at night.
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5: In this update, police say there are still things to piece together after officers fatally shot an armed man outside Auckland's Sylvia Park shopping centre. Officers pursued him to a nearby intersection after he stole an air rifle from Penrose's Gun City about 2 yesterday afternoon. He fled on foot, holding the firearm, leaving his car stranded, and was fatally shot by officers outside the mall. Police have confirmed he was on bail, but don't yet know what the man's intent was. A young girl needed emergency surgery after her parents failed to give her the antibiotic she'd been prescribed. A New Zealand Medical Journal article states the parents' lack of belief in modern medicine meant the 9-year-old's minor infection became a life-threatening situation. Emily Ansell has more.
6: The first 2 of 6 weeks' worth of antibiotics treatment was delayed due to her parents' reluctance to give out their address, and it took lots of convincing she needed treatment. The authors say there's been a massive increase in misinformation since the pandemic, and children are particularly vulnerable.
5: Some nurses at Auckland's Waitakere Hospital say they're unable to give patients the care they deserve because of chronic underfunding and understaffing. Health professionals, locals and politicians gathered in Henderson last night to share their experiences. The nurses' organisation suggests the government wants vacancies to be unfilled to save money. A new report suggests the key challenge facing the aged residential care system is financial sustainability. The Westpac New Zealand study looks into how service providers should best position themselves for future opportunities while mitigating challenges. Economist Paul Clark says the care is becoming more complex as people live longer, raising questions of how it'll be funded.
7: Most exposed are the standalone providers. They've got to look at how they maximise operating efficiencies to help close that gap and keep their head above water.
5: That's news.
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0: Hokanui Sport.
5: In sport, All Blacks coach Dave Rennie has gathered his first 5 options together to explain why he was calling Richie Mo'unga onto the South African tour. 5 number 10 contenders are now on the roster. Rennie wanted to explain his rationale, especially to test incumbent Ruben Love.
10: Ruben was saying how good it'll be to have him in, you know, chance to learn. At the moment it's been Ruben's jersey and he's going well, so we're happy with that. But it'll be good competition.
5: A bridging proposal to save next year's domestic league has been presented to Netball New Zealand by sporting entrepreneurs Ali Williams and Anna Mowbray. And the Roosters have leapfrogged the Panthers to the top of the NRL league ladder on 38 points after a 12-6 win to start round 24. That's sport. I'm Malcolm Jordan.
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0: Weather for Mid-Canterbury.
12: Bit of cloud to bookend the day, otherwise fine. Light winds up to 15 this afternoon and 4 is the overnight low. Saturday, not so good. Cloud builds and then a southerly develops, which brings afternoon rain and a cooler high of just 10. Done. 5 is the start across Mount Somers and Ashburton. Hines on 6 and Methven is cooler, just 2 degrees.
0: Mid-Canterbury's best music mix starts now on Hokanui.

When he's not on the radio, it's a family swim at EA Network Centre, then a fluffy and lolly cake after. Your local breakfast, Hokanui Breakfast with Luke Howden.

0: Mid Canterbury Talking Network, where is Peter Andre? And just like that, it is Friday. Woohoo! Hope the week has seen you well. Right, let's talk rugby. Third stop for the All Blacks on this greatest rivalry tour in Pretoria, taking on the Bulls tomorrow morning. This is the last game before the first test against the Box. So it looks like Dave Rennie is wanting to give as many fellas a run as he can. 19 changes to the side we saw against the Sharks. This is Elliot Smith.
1: This side is just as much about who isn't named as much as who is. First, Terrell Lomax and match captain Cody Taylor make their first appearances of the tour. Josh Jacomb gets the nod at 10 for the first time, while Rico Ioane's at centre and Bowden Barrett's at fullback. But there's still no sign of Cam Roygaard with the calf niggle that ruled him out of coming off the bench against the Sharks. And Will Jordan also won't feature. Six players back up in the 23 from the Sharks win, mainly via the bench.
0: Richie Moonga, of course, on a plane, soon to be the fifth number 10 over there. Is that too many? Look forward to Jason Rickard's take after seven. Close at home, less than a week after snatching the Ranfurly Shield back off Otago, Canterbury are forced to defend it in round three of NPC against the Bay of Plenty Steamers. They're heading under the roof in Christchurch tomorrow afternoon. Kickoff is 2 p.m. There's going to be a bit of multitasking required, however, because at the same time, our mighty Hammers get their season underway the other end of the region. And again, it's a Shield defence. They're down in Oamaru taking on the Old Golds. The defending Meads Cup champs hope to hang on to the Hannon Shield. Head coach Matt Winter said that North Otago will definitely be up for it. They have some big boys, so they'll be tough. Perhaps he's talking about Dunedin Loans' Mac Harris, who played for the Kobe Steelers in Japan, or Rico Muliaina, the nephew of former All Black great Mulls Muliaina. But alas, I hear that we have our own heavy hitters back. Key backs Nathan McCloy and Tom Riki are good to go. Well, I think so. We'll confirm it with Coach Wince as we catch up after eight. Kickoff for this game is 2:30 p.m. and I understand that there will be a live stream through the North Otago Facebook page. So keep an eye out for that. And there's some games worth knowing about. It is 11 past six.
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Olivia Dean, Mid-Canterbury Talking Away. It is 17 past 6. Mentioned how the Hammers' first up game tomorrow is defending the Hannon Shield. We have the chance to double down as a Hannon Shield is also to be won on court this Sunday. Our Mid-Canterbury rep netballers taking on South Canterbury and North Otago in the annual tournament. South Canterbury, the defending champs 3 years in a row. So our ladies will be keen to break that run at home. It's at the EA Networks Centre. First game against South Canterbury at 9:30 a.m. Before South Canterbury take on North Otago at midday. And then we're

0: A boogie into Friday with David Bowie. Mid-Canterbury's Hawk and Elby, 22 past 6. Let's see what the weather has in store for the next couple of days in a mo. Around to the Regent we go with David Favell and new on the big screen, The End of Oak Street. And I spotted a review that you had in the paper yesterday describing this as a callback to summer blockbusters of my youth. So what are we talking? Black and White, Reel to Reel, starring Audrey Hepburn.
1: Not my youth, your youth. No, very reminiscent of some of those, not quite Jaws, but Indiana Jones type ones of the youth. And it's a pure adventure that you have no idea where it's going.
0: What drama for the Platt family. Big cast here too, with Ewan McGregor.
1: Well, to be fair, they've got Obi-Wan Kenobi and Catwoman that are leading the family, so they should be fairly safe.
0: I think so, yeah. So that's The End of Oak Street, and then One Night Only.
1: Little sexy wee drama romance, but yeah, very, very, very nice little romp through late night New York.
0: The last time I heard sexy and One Night Only in the same sentence, it was my birthday.
1: I'm going to go there.
0: You can go and have a wee preview of that with the trailer and all the screen times up on the website.

0: regioncinema.co.nz. 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
1: Easy.
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0: After a gorgeous Thursday, geez, felt like summer at times, didn't it? Hopefully we have a little more of it today. Morning and evening cloud, otherwise fine. 15 this afternoon's top, and then we're down to 4. Make the most of that, because change arrives on Saturday. Cloud builds and then afternoon rain off a southerly change. A cooler high of just 10, and then we're down to 1. Cools even further on Sunday, a top of just 9. But mainly fine, with only a few showers, though southwesterly start to die out. Monday, partly cloudy, with the chance of another shower through the afternoon as northwesterlies are back to southwest. Top of 10, Tuesday, fine, with a bit of cloud toward evening. Southerlies die away and we get up to 12. Talking changeable conditions, we woke up to a blanket of snow on this date, 2011. Let's reflect on this and also celebrate the birthday of a well-known Ukrainian actress. After Roxette, talking, are we?

0: Mid-Canterbury's Hockey Network, where's the rock set? 29 past 6. Welcome into Friday the 14th of August, VJ Day, also known as Victory Over Japan Day, marking the anniversary of Japan's unconditional surrender to the Allies, ending World War I, 1945. It's also World Lizard Day, and here's a fun fact. They are found on every continent except Antarctica. Yeah, I wouldn't want to live down there either. Talking cold, it was on this date 2011, the country's heaviest snowfall in decades, closed airports and schools and caused blackouts, cutting off many communities across the country. Weather watchers described the storm as a once-in-a-lifetime event. While the South Island was hardest hit, the North Island wasn't spared. Power was cut to around 4,000 in the likes of South Taranaki, Whanganui, Manawatu. Wellington saw snow down to sea level for the first time since 1976. Even Auckland's CBD got a dusting for the first time since the 30s. I remember it well. I was living in Christchurch at the time. Big year for the city versus Mother Nature. We were shaken only 6 months earlier by that big quake. Here in Mid-Canterbury, though, wouldn't say it was as big or as much of a showstopper as the 2006 snow, but has got me thinking, when's the last time we had a snow day since then? That's closed schools and caused a bit of carnage. Yeah, I risk getting even more offside with our farming friends after the chat with Greenpeace a little earlier this week, bringing this one up, but we are going to dive into it after seven. Your early thoughts, more than welcome, on the Hokanui Ashburton Facebook page. To the birthday book, funny man Steve Martin from Cheaper by the Dozen. He is 81. Magic Johnson, the NBA star, is 67. David Favell mentioned Catwoman before, referencing Anne Hathaway. Here's another one. Halle Berry is 60 today. And another actress, Mila Kunis, from That 70s Show, is 43. She went on to marry co-star Ashton Kutcher. I didn't realise she was born in Ukraine. So happy birthday to you. For our music, I knew you were trouble when you walked. She managed to overcome the trouble 9 years ago. It was on this date, 2017, that Taylor Swift won her lawsuit against a Denver radio DJ who was fired after she accused him of touching her bottom at a photo session before a concert 2013. Emerging victorious, Taylor Swift. Let's hear from you in three.
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3: In this update, police say there are still things to piece together after officers fatally shot an armed man outside Auckland's Sylvia Park shopping centre. Officers pursued him to a nearby intersection after he stole an air rifle from Penrose's Gun City about 2 yesterday afternoon. He fled on foot, holding the firearm, leaving his car stranded, and was fatally shot by officers outside the mall. Police have confirmed he was on bail. Superintendent Sunny Patel says they don't yet know if the air rifle was loaded or what the man's intent was.
4: That's something that will need to be uncovered when we carry out the full investigation, when we've actually spoken to the police officers involved.
3: A push for tax-funded healthcare to be replaced with social insurance amid fears of creeping privatisation. A New Zealand Medical Journal article states private healthcare is undermining the public system, taking funds and workers and worsening inequity between those who can and can't pay. Meanwhile, a packed hall of health professionals and residents gathered in West Auckland last night to push for better resourcing of Waitakere Hospital. Testimonies painted a picture of overworked nurses and lengthy wait times, creating an unsafe environment for everybody. Local nurses organisation organiser Michael Brendafour wants politicians to listen to the community. And could cutting fringe benefit tax on health insurance take pressure off the health system? It's an idea being proposed by the Financial Services Council, which says the tax is standing in the way of more employers providing the perk. That's news.
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2: Hokanui Sport.
3: In sport, the All Blacks side to face the Bulls in the third match of their South African rugby tour on Sunday morning has been confirmed. Elliot Smith reports from Johannesburg.
6: The side is just as much about who isn't named as much as who is. First, Tyrell Lomax and match captain Cody Taylor make their first appearances of the tour. Josh Jacomb gets the nod at 10 for the first time, while Rico Ioane's at centre and Bowden Barrett's at fullback. But there's still no sign of Cam Roygaard with the calf niggle that ruled him out of coming off the bench against the Sharks, and Will Jordan also won't feature. Six players back up in the 23 from the Sharks win, mainly via the bench. In Johannesburg with the All Blacks, Elliot Smith.
3: Back home, round three of the NPC has kicked off with North Harbour trouncing hosts Wellington 47-7. That's sport. I'm Malcolm Jordan.
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0: And welcome on into Friday. It's looking good once again. Bit of cloud morning and evening. Otherwise fine. Light winds up to 15 and 4 is the overnight low. Saturday, cloud builds. Then a southerly brings afternoon rain and a cooler top of just 10. Bummer. It is still winter after all, mind you. 5 degrees is the start across Mount Somers and Ashburton. Hines is showing 6. Let's go to Methven with Michael. Morning.
7: Morning, Luke. Methven weather in the last 24 hours in association with Wearings Transport. Maximum yesterday reached quite a mild 18 degrees. Minimum overnight down to 2 with a grass minimum of 0. Wind speed 31 kilometres an hour. We had no rain. Soil temperatures warming. It is 6 degrees. Presently clear, light northerly and 2.8. This has been Michael Kent reporting from Methven.
2: We don't just share the stories of Mid-Canterbury, we live them. Your local breakfast from the heart of Ashburton. Hokanui Breakfast with Luke Howden and Newman's Tyres.

Mid Canterbury Talking at We, Taylor Swift, quite an apt tune, as it was on this date 2017. She won a landmark civil trial against a former Denver radio DJ, David Muller. She managed to prove that he had groped her bare bottom during a 2013 backstage meet and greet. So what happened is her security and management team reported the incident to Muller's radio station, which fired him 2 days later. He then went on to sue Swift, her mum, and the station for up to $3 million, claiming that he was falsely accused and wrongly terminated. Swift countersued for sexual assault and battery and managed to win, asking for a symbolic $1 to show the case was not about money. She stated her victory was meant to serve as a stand for anyone who feels silenced and later silenced and later pledged donations to organisations that help sexual assault victims. Her high-profile involvement and testimony were widely credited with empowering other victims and contributing to the broader hashtag MeToo movement. So go you for standing up. This date, what was it, 9 years ago, Taylor Swift. They say there's three certainties in life: birth, death and taxes. I feel like we can add a fourth to that list. Winter potholes. Feels like we're driving through a war zone out there at the moment, and by crikey, they can take their toll on the car. How much so? Well, let's ask Ben and Emma from Newman's Tyres, who also have the chance to put things right with a very cool giveaway. Let's share in this after Bruno Mars. Hawking Ellie.

0: Mid Canterbury Talking Every Where's the Tiki Tana? It is 13 to 7. Why is that not working? Road again. Here we go. Just can't wait to get on the road again. A local team that love to see us out on the roads is Newman's Tyres. We catch up with Ben Welcher and talk one of the certainties in life alongside birth, death and taxes. Well, this is my thoughts anyway. Potholes during the winter.
1: That one pothole you hit can cause quite a significant amount of damage, especially to the likes of your rims and tyres. There's a whole variety of things that can happen.
0: Just when you think you know a guy, I didn't realise that you were so into fashion, Ben. We were talking before this chat about the likes of buckles and bulges. What are these?
1: Basically, it's hitting that impact straight away, which causes the rim to basically flatten out, which we have invested in a machine a couple of years ago that we can actually repair them locally, instead of sending that rim away to be repaired in Christchurch. So,
0: how do you know? Oftentimes you don't know you've hit a pothole until you're right on top of it, and it's always that wince of, ooh, that's got to hurt. How do you know if you've actually done some damage?
1: If your car starts driving a little bit funny after that, for sure, come and get it checked out. If you have hit a pothole like that too, I would suggest coming in and getting it checked out. A lot of it we don't know until the wheel's taken off and actually can cause an impact fracture, which actually splits the inside of the tyre and causes a bulge to the tyre.
0: Gee, that's bad.
1: And then in hindsight, that will go down. So the tyre will bugger and needs to be replaced. So.
0: Is that terminal that can't be repaired?
1: It cannot be repaired, no.
0: Yeah, right. Can you drive a tyre when it's flat?
1: Certain tyres you can. They have ones called run-on flat. They're designed to run with no air in them to get you to be replaced or repaired, but not many vehicles have that technology.
0: Yeah, right. Okay, so better safe than sorry. In which case, that's where a lot of people have in the trunk or underneath a spare tyre or even one of those space savers. They're quite funny to see people driving around on. So this is interesting. You were saying before, Ben, I just assumed that when you go for a warrant of fitness, they check your spare tyre to make sure, you know, it's inflated and the tread and whatnot. That's not the case.
1: No. Basically, your spare just needs to be bolted down. So we do suggest coming in and getting your spare checked. It may be flat. Nothing worse than getting out there and finding you need to use that spare and it is flat.
0: Yeah.
1: Call in. Let us check it for you.
0: So you would look at that if we come in to...
1: Of course.
0: Yeah,
1: for
0: right.
1: Sure.
0: And as we've mentioned before, those are free.
1: Exactly. Free tyre checks.
0: Yep, free checks. They'll also test the pressure, check out the tread depth, and, of course, look for bulges and bumps that may have formed from all the potholes on those roads at the moment. We're going to have your chance to win by identifying the pothole on the Hokanui Ashburton Facebook page over the weekend. Your chance to win a free alignment thanks to Newman's Tyres. Go and catch up with Ben, Emma and the team on Will Street and stay road ready through these winter months. Cheers, crew. It is 10 to 7.
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0: Cause I gotta have faith.
1: I gotta have faith. Because I gotta have faith.
0: George Michael, Mid-Canterbury's Hockey Network. It is 5:27. All Blacks on their greatest rivalry tour up against the Bulls tomorrow morning out of Pretoria. Hope Dave Rennie's got the oxygen tanks at the ready. This is considered one of the toughest venues in world rugby, sitting at 1,300 metres above sea level. So going the full 80 will be a tough ask, although he's got a bunch of fresh lungs. 19 changes to the side that finned the Sharks earlier this week. Cody Taylor, he's back from injury for his 110th appearance in the black jersey. He's been named as skipper. Bodie Barrett, despite being a little underwhelming a few days ago, makes the cut but loses the number 10 jersey. He moves to fullback. Talking number 10, it's probably going to be Reuben Love. Richie Mwanga not quite there yet. He's currently transiting through some airport lounge, but he's soon to be the fifth number 10 over in South Africa. Is that too many? And also, does he deserve to be there? Because he's only been back playing domestic rugby for 5 minutes or so, it feels. Has he earned the opportunity? Well, let's put that to our sport commentator, Jason Rickard, as he tackles that and everything else coming up for the weekend. He's up in 15.
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10: In this update, police say they're not sure if officers knew what kind of firearm they were dealing with when they fatally shot an armed man outside Auckland's Sylvia Park Mall yesterday. The confrontation happened under an overpass in the car park after the man fled on foot. This followed a near hour-long police chase after he stole an air rifle from Penrose's Gun City. Police say the man had been on bail. Superintendent Sunny Patel says they'll work to figure out why officers made the call to open fire.
11: Officers knew it was a firearm. The type of firearm that he was in possession of, what the officers knew, don't know.
10: A health sector expert is alerting New Zealanders to be wary of creeping privatisation. A New Zealand Medical Journal article states private healthcare is undermining the public system, taking funds and workers and worsening inequity between those who can and can't pay. Co-author and health system expert Professor Robin Gould says current arrangements can easily tip the balance toward private provision if not managed appropriately. Louise Upston has apologised for the confusing wording of the Disability Support Services Bill when introduced. The Disability Issues Minister says concerns have been addressed after strong feedback from the community. This includes clarifying the role of family in a disabled person's care and better recognising choice, safety and dignity. Upston says the government will still contribute based on needs assessments that take family situations into consideration.
11: There is no new expectation on family members to provide more care. In some cases, it's not appropriate or safe for family members to provide care.
10: New Zealand's planned infrastructure spend is approaching $300 billion, increasing further in the last year. The Infrastructure Commission's latest report on the National Infrastructure Pipeline shows the value of projects increased by $15 billion to June to a total of $290 billion. Fully funded initiatives have increased $4.5 billion to $95.8 billion. That's news.
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10: In sport, a proposal to save next year's domestic premiership has been presented to Netball New Zealand. The Herald reports Ali Williams and Anna Mowbray have pitched a professional competition to bridge the gap to a fully privatised 2028 league. Both parties are understood to have signed non-disclosure agreements and any specific details are under wraps, but the governing body is understood to have limited other options at this juncture. All Blacks coach Dave Rennie admits he gathered his first five contenders together, especially incumbent Test number 10 Ruben Love, to explain why Richie Mo'unga was called into the South African tour. And the Roosters have leapfrogged the Panthers to the top of the NRL league ladder with a 12-6 win to start round 24. That's sport. I'm Malcolm Jordan.
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9: Weather for Mid-Canterbury.
0: Hey, hey, welcome into Friday. And once again, it's looking pretty good. Morning and evening cloud. Otherwise fine. Light winds up to 15 this afternoon. And then we're down to 4. Brace for the change on Saturday. Cloud builds, then afternoon rain as a southerly makes itself known. And to cool a high there of just 10. We have a 6-degree start across Ashburton and Hines. Mount Summer's 5 and Meffin is up to 3.
9: Mid-Canterbury's best music mix lives here on Hokanui.
0: Oh yeah, TGIF. Fab to have your company into another big weekend of sports. The All Blacks go to run with the Bulls. Canterbury straight into a Shield defence. And the Hammers get their season underway with a Shield defence of their own. Jason Rickard helps to preview all this after Sophie B. Hawkins. But first, Drax Projects. Let's get into it. Friday, Hokanui.
14: Woke up late.

0: Mid-Canterbury Talking Away with is Sophie B. Hawkins, 11 past 7. Morning, Jason Rickard.
1: Morning, Luke. How are you today?
0: Yeah, good. Let's start with the All Blacks. And a correction, I'm getting a bit ahead of myself. Sunday morning for this game against the Bulls.
1: Yeah, it's Sunday, Luke. Sorry to disappoint you. You're a day early.
0: Daylight savings throwing me out, you see.
1: Yeah. No, you're just that excited, which I can understand why. We're starting to get into this tour nicely, aren't they? And, yeah, I mean, I can see why you could think it was a day earlier. It was last weekend too, wasn't it? So up in the High Veld this week, Luke.
0: Well, yes. Have you ever played at altitude? How tough is it?
1: Only at Methven. Without Methven, yeah.
0: Need the oxygen tank there.
1: Oh, yeah. No, look, when I was really young, only around the world, but I saw Tana Umanga on the news late last night and just sort of saying, look, all you have to do is breathe heavier. I did giggle to myself, but look, they talked about coming in a day before or 10 days before, and so ultimately it's going to work perfectly, isn't it? They're coming in the day before this Bulls game, but they're there for the 10 days prior to the test match. So, that's smart. That's well played.
0: Wholesale changes. Let's hope we hear a little less of the whistle in this one.
1: Yeah, isn't it? It's just becoming frustrating for spectators and, you know, even old rugby heads like myself. I can't follow all the rules now, and it is frustrating. We all make mistakes in life, Luke, and I just kind of sometimes feel, let's just get on with it. Things happen on both sides in that sport. Move on.
0: He doesn't feature tomorrow, but he's on a plane as we speak, Richie Mwanga. I'm in two minds here. Part of me's thinking, how good? But the other, that's not fair. He hasn't served his time. He's only been back 5 minutes.
1: Yeah, I'm with you too. Everyone I talk to has got an opinion. One thing I do know, Luke, is we're not the ones in charge. And Dave Rennie and the they took their time, didn't they? They didn't rush to make a decision. There's a part of me wonders whether Damien McKenzie just rolling his ankle a little bit earlier in the week just gave them that little shivers. Maybe we've got our opportunity to get Richie here now. Let's see what he can do. Let's get him into the environment. I'm probably like you. I probably would have thought they would have gone for a midfielder, but they're not. You know, I haven't seen enough of the NPC yet, but I start thinking, Crocky, who else is sitting in the midfield? You've obviously got stalwarts like David Havili, to name one or two. But you sort of start thinking, well, are they just going to get him into the environment for the longer term of the World Cup next year? And they've done that.
0: He'll be missed for Canterbury tomorrow. Let me check the date again. Yep, tomorrow. Less than a week after plucking the shield back off Otago, we've got to fight for it again.
1: Yeah, we do. And look, this is the great thing about the Ramsey Shield League, isn't it? Like, it's back online. It's a 2:00 or 2:05 game, from what I think, if I'm right.
0: Yep.
1: Bar Plenty will be down. They've got, once again, look, same old story, isn't it? They've got nothing to lose. Canterbury haven't had a chance to really parade it around anywhere. They'll be working really hard to retain it under the stadium roof. How good.
0: And it's not the only shield that's being fought for pretty much at the same time to the other end of the region. Our Hammers get their season underway in Oamaru against the Old Golds for the defence of the Hannon Shield.
1: Isn't that cool? You know, in the old days, it used to be only when you played at home, but it started getting stuck in particularly in South Canterbury's closet for too long, so the rules change. And I do recall some fond memories getting in a bus and heading down to North Otago, and I was very fortunate to be in part of a side that North Otago had held that shield for a long time, and we managed to pick it up, and it means a lot to our guys locally. People from outside of the district won't really appreciate it, but it still holds huge value for the local guys, and they'll be looking forward to getting this season underway and backing up from what was, you know, a fantastic performance last week against Ellesmere. And North Otago, once again, look, they've had a patchy sort of a build-up too. Obviously got sort of flogged by Otago earlier on in their Ramsey Shield Challenge. Played Otago Country, but they'll be looking forward to getting into it as well, Luke.
0: Defending Meads champs who have a big old target on their back. We're going to catch up with head coach Wince after 8. For now, Jason Rickard, you have a cracker weekend. It's 7:15.
2: 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You don't stop because you don't have to. 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

0: Shibuzi. Don't know if that's an awfully optimistic outlook on things. It is 20 past 7. Seems a bit ill-fitting, given the gorgeous weather we had yesterday. Oh, felt like summer. As I was walking home with the kids from daycare, nothing but T-shirt and shorts on. But would you believe it, it was on this date, 2011, that we were seeing white, cue the country's heaviest snowfall in decades. It closed airports and schools around the country. While the South Island was the hardest hit, the North Island was coated too. Power was cut to around 4,000 homes around South Taranaki, Whanganui and Manawatu. Wellington saw snow down to sea level for the first time since 1976. Even Auckland's CBD got a dusting for the first time since the 30s. I remember it well. I was living in Christchurch at the time, so very novel, you know, when you're in the city. Big year v Mother Nature, because it was only 6 months earlier that it was shaken by the big quake, of course. But there was also a dusting here in Ashburton, and I've had some photos sent through to me, courtesy of Connor at the museum. They're from the Guardian Files, so I'm just going to have to get in touch with Daryl and the team to see if they're okay for me to share these on the Facey page at some stage. But it looks like you know, there's one here pointed down East Street. There would be, oh, I'd say a good maybe 5 centimetres in parts. Yeah, it's enough to coat the road. Here's another photo looking down Archibald Street, you know, State 1 through Timald, and, you know, there's a fair coating on the road. It's always exciting when the snow falls, and particularly, you know, for the kids at school, where if they're bus kids, they get sent home extra early, but then everyone gets a day off. Carnage for the teachers, I can only imagine. But it's got me thinking, when's the last time we had a snow day? So that's 2011. What's that, 15 years ago? I think 2015 there was a skiff as well. It was certainly record cold, according to the likes of Canterbury weather updates. But before that, 2006, that was the big one. That was quite devastating for those who were calving and lambing at the time. 1992 was horrific as well. But we're starting to go, we're starting to wind the clock way back then. I remember there used to be a time where you could pretty much guarantee at least one send home from school early snow day a year. Doesn't seem to happen anymore. When was the last time we did have something that caused a bit of carnage for the kids, and may have even sent some punters home from work as well? Would love your thoughts. Can you weigh in on this? Can you help us out on the Hokanui Ashburton Facebook page? We'll come back to it before 8. It is 23 past 7.
1: 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We know that sharing a loved one's story is the most important aspect of a funeral, so everything we do is to help tell that story. 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
3: Sorry, team, no snow day today. Book ended with morning and evening cloud. Otherwise, fine. 15 is what we get to this afternoon, and then we're down to 4. Saturday brings a southerly change, but no mention of snow, just afternoon rain. And a cooler high of 10. We're down to 1 overnight. Sunday, mainly fine at first, but then more showers as another southwesterly makes itself known. Cooler again, a top of just 9. Monday, partly cloudy. The chance of a shower from afternoon. Northwesterlies again back to southwest, 10. Tuesday, fine with a bit of evening clouds. Southerlies dying away, 12. And Wednesday, partly cloudy, otherwise all good light winds, and 13 degrees. Well, those who have events lined up for the weekend, particularly indoor events, should be happy enough. Let's share in a few of these happenings after Stan Walker at Tokanui.

0: You know what? I think I will, Stan Walker. Mid-Canterbury's Hockey Network. It is almost 7:30. Quick look through the What's On guide. Sounds like it was a wonderful night at the event centre last night for Kaiapa Kids Flourish and Nourish. Wife Amber got home pretty late, so we weren't able to exchange full notes, but sort of said that it was great. So I hope they raised a bunch of money there. Over the next couple of days, book lovers won't want to miss, I guess, a precursor to the Bookorama, which is back next month, the Ashburton Book Sale at the Methodist Church Hall. This is the one next to the Library and Council Building in Baring Square from 9:30am until 4:30pm. Discover your next favourite read with a huge selection at bargain prices, something for every age and interest, they promise there. So that's on tomorrow at the Methodist Church Hall. And then next door, something that's running Saturday and Sunday in the library, Upcycle That. So Amy Womack from Womack Interiors is hosting a two-day workshop guiding participants through sanding, priming and painting a small item of furniture. Ideal projects include small bookshelves, bedside tables, stools, that sort of thing. So a chance to hone your DIY skills there. What else have we got going on? Oh, out at the Staveley Ice Rink, which by all accounts has been going gangbusters this winter. If you missed the glow-in-the-dark parties, and you've got some Rugrats keen to get out, why not skate with the fairies? So this magical happening is on tomorrow, a session running between 1 and 5pm. Come dressed in your best fairy, elf, pixie or magical woodland costume. General admission just $15, skate hire $5, so cheap. Spot prizes up for grabs. You can find more and book. I recommend you do book because the sessions just seem to be proving so popular through the Staveley Ice Rink website for that tomorrow. Everything else up on our website, hawkinui.co.nz, and click the tab that says What's On. Let's get into the news.
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3: In this update, police are urging witnesses to get in touch after an armed man was fatally shot by officers at Auckland's Sylvia Park Mall. The man, who was on bail, stole an air rifle from Penrose's Gun City early yesterday afternoon, leading to a near hour-long police chase. The man was shot by officers. First aid was provided, but he died at the scene. Superintendent Sunny Patel says they're after as much information as possible.
4: In terms of witnesses, any mobile phone footage that members of the public may have, please, I encourage you to send that through to the police.
3: A health sector expert is alerting New Zealanders to be wary of creeping privatisation. A New Zealand Medical Journal article states private healthcare is undermining the public system, taking funds and workers and worsening inequity between those who can and can't pay. Co-author and health system expert Professor Robin Gould says it's creating real ethical concerns. And a new report finds the funding of aged residential care is not keeping up with the cost of providing it. The Westpac New Zealand report investigates what challenges and opportunities service providers could face in the future. It finds with an ageing population, people will require more complex and costly care. Patience is being asked of Dunedin and Queenstown bus passengers as driver sickness disrupts services. Priority is being given to routes with no alternative services and keeping as many peak time buses on the road as possible. Met Service is warning people to take shelter from a severe thunderstorm in the far north and Whangarei district. And Auckland Airport, meanwhile, is reporting some morning fog. That's news.
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2: Hokanui Sport.
3: In sport, Richie Mo'unga has been tagged for game time in the All Blacks' final franchise game of their South African tour against the Lions Wednesday week. The playmaker will link up with the camp tomorrow in Johannesburg after being whistled up to replace midfielder Billy Proctor. Elsewhere, Rennie believes halfback Cam Roygaard and Will Jordan will be fit for the first test against the Springboks, despite not playing any tour matches due to calf and back injuries respectively. Wellington's winless start to the NPC season continues, courtesy of a 47-7 hiding at the hands of visitors North Harbour. Golfer Ryan Fox is one under par through six holes at the latest PGA Tour event in Memphis. That's four strokes off the early leaders at the first of the FedEx Cup playoffs. That's sport. I'm Malcolm Jordan.
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2: Weather for Mid-Canterbury.
0: Oh, hello, Friday. Once again, we've got cloud to boot. That burns off, then fine. Could be a bit of cloud back tonight. Light winds, 15 the high, and then 4 is our overnight low. Saturday, more clouds, and then afternoon rain as southerlies hit. A cooler high there of just 10 degrees. We have, dipped to 4 down Burnett Street. Hines still on 5. It's also 4 in Mount Summers and a 3-degree start in Meffin.
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0: 25 to 8. I'm really testing my relationship with our farming friends this week. The catch-up with the Greenpeace lady on Monday. And now wishing for snow as I've come across some memories of the polar blast that we got 2011. And there's a video I've gone and shared on the Hokanui Ashburton Facebook page, courtesy of Ashburton TV, that shows some of the sights around town. Do you remember it? We also got a skiff, I think it was 2015, but aside from that, when's the last time we had a snow day? Somebody who can probably help with this is a good long-serving teacher buddy of mine, Mr. Hoops! John Hooper. Let's see if he can help us out after Somber, but first, Third Eye Blind. Bring on Friday. Talk it out with you.

His guilty pleasure? A crumbed fish from Netherby Fish Shop with a splash of tomato sauce. Your local breakfast, Hokanui Breakfast with Luke Howden.

0: Mid Canterbury Talking Away, where's the somber? It is 18 to 8. Oh, no, we're not celebrating Christmas early. This is Winter Wonderland. Certainly was on this date, 2011, with some of the memories that are coming through of a big snow dump. And then there was a bit of action 2015 from memory, but since then, we haven't had a lot. Mother Nature hasn't delivered. When was the last snow day? Would love your thoughts on the Hawkinawi Ashburton Facebook page. Somebody who's seen a few over his over 40-year teaching career is Mr. Hopes, John Hooper. Caught up with him to share in what is always an exciting time, and he thinks back to the big one of 2006.
1: Principles differ. Some, one or two drops of snow and the school is closed. Others wait quite a while. So it differs quite considerably, but you can see, I was at Barra at the time, 2006, and there was a little bit of snow, and it was decided that the buses should run straight away and get the country kids back home.
0: Oh, yes. No better feeling as a country kid. I remember being able to stroll past the windows of my friends' classrooms as they were stuck in there, and we were being sent home to Mayfield because if there's a flurry in town, surely it's got to be deep out at the country.
1: Yeah, I can imagine that. It was like that at Burra, and the country kids would wave goodbye and say good luck to all the townies. They had to wait for their parents to come and get them. Quite often, when we had the primary school's music festival, which was about a week before the shortest day, often we would have a flurry of snow then. But if I was, involved, I would say, no, we're not stopping. Keep on going. We do not stop
0: the
1: snow.
0: Oh, you weren't one of those teachers.
1: I was. I'm a hard out. I don't stop for a bit of snow. No.
0: But then it must be so hard to keep the focus when the snow starts falling.
1: Well, right. So the kids have forgotten about maths, reading, and writing, and they're thinking about throwing snowballs when that's happening.
0: Yeah, too right. What other big dumps come to mind?
1: In my younger days, I taught at a school called Wilden in West Otago, and we had a big dump, and school was closed for 6 weeks.
0: Whoa! No way!
1: 6 weeks.
0: Oh, and, man, what a dream result for the kids.
1: I think the kids thought it was an early Christmas.
0: Well, it was, because that's the break we get over Christmas, New Year is about 6 weeks, isn't it?
1: That's right. They had 6 weeks off school. So, yeah, that was quite a bit of snow. And Wilden School was at 2,400 feet. So any time that Otago got snow, Wilden got it.
0: Oh, my gosh. Yeah. Have you ever been snowed in?
1: Well, at that particular time, the snow was up to the eaves of our house. It was the wind had blown it. But, yeah, there was quite a bit of snow.
0: What a great irony that we're sharing in this chat as you're off to chase the snow today. Are you off on a ski trip?
1: Yeah, well, I'm going with a group of skiers, but I will meet the Hampstead School Year 5s up the hill and have lots of fun with them too.
0: Oh, man, that'll be so much fun. I think the access road's okay. I remember there was one trip that we took up the mountain. I think it was when I was back at Mayfield School, and it was so cool. It was snowing as we were heading to the ski field, but the bus got stuck. The bus got stuck, Mr. Hoops.
1: Well, I'm hoping that's not going to happen. I'm hoping I'm going to see the troops up there. I don't want it stuck, hopefully, today.
0: No. Keep it incident-free. Oh, you'll have a blast. I'm sure the kids love it. What's your big advice to them as a keen skier? Because it is a bit nervous when you strap them on for the first time.
1: Listen to the instruction. Listen to, the people that are working with you. They'll tell you what to do.
0: Lean forward, pizza and fries. Fries to go. Pizza to stop.
1: Yes. Right, yes, definitely.
0: Although I think I'd take your advice over mine. Oh, well, thanks for taking a trip down memory lane. As sketchy as the trip may be with a coating of snow, and who knows when our next one will arrive. Mr. John Hooper.
1: No trouble, Luke. Have a great day.
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Mid Canterbury's Hockey Network, where's the JT? 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

0: Mid Canterbury Talking, are we? Oh, it's a song about Ashburton, Pseudo Echo. It is 3:28. So alongside memories of the 2011 snow dump that we're sharing on the Hokanui Ashburton Facebook page. This 14th of August, we also celebrate the birthday of funny man Steve Martin from the likes of Cheaper by the Dozen. He's 81. 81! Wow. Magic Johnson, the NBA star, is 67. Anne Hathaway. She played Catwoman, but also Halle Berry was Catwoman. That's a reference to a chat I was having with David Fable earlier. Anyway, Halle Berry is 60 today. And fellow actress Mila Kunis is 43. Married That 70s Show co-star Ashton Kutcher. Didn't realise she was born in the Ukraine. On this date, 1983. Plenty of locals in the book as well. Happy 5th. Oh, it's a big milestone for Mia Clements, starting at Allenton School. Just shifted to Ashburton from Christchurch last month. So super excited. And a big party tomorrow, I understand, too. That's lots of love from the whole family and Gran and Grandad. Have the best day, Mia. Also, it's the 14th. Axel Woods at Hempstead School. You are 7 today. From Mum, Nan, Grandad, Emma, Auntie Jill, Uncle Brent, the whole crew there. Fraser Moore blowing out 9 candles today at Allenton School. You love your Lego and Cub Scouts, I certainly know that. From Mum, Dad and Angus. And somebody who is 5 on the 15th, so tomorrow. And again, going to Allenton School, Dante Ritchie. And there's a big party at Chipmunks, I understand. Oh, you have the best time there. From Mum, Auntie Nikita, Uncle Loffy, Auntie Kennedy. Who else is here? Uncle Fozzie. And also your 8 cousins as well. Good stuff. Right, who's going to win the cake? Random draw. And, oh, we're back to Mia. Yay. What an awesome welcome to town. Celebrating your 5th birthday with a cake, all thanks to Harvey's Bakehouse. We will be in touch with those tasty details. Right, let's get into the news next, and then it is hammer time. The Heartland season gets underway tomorrow down in North Otago against the Old Golds, and to add a bit of spice to the occasion, the Hannon Shield is also on the line as well. Head coach Matt Winter on what to expect in 15.
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10: In this update, ACT's alternative to bed tax is being welcomed by tourism leaders. The party's promising $1 be given to local councils for each guest night in their area, funded through GST and levies already paid by tourists. It's estimated the dividend would give councils more than $40 million annually. Hotel Council Aotearoa Strategic Director James Doolan says ACT is the first party to acknowledge the fundamental problem operators are facing.
11: A huge amount of tax is collected from tourists. Not enough of it goes back to the local communities. They're not going to create a new $1 charge. They're just going to share out some of the central government tax.
10: And a push for tax-funded healthcare to be replaced with social insurance amid fears of creeping privatisation. A New Zealand Medical Journal article states that private healthcare is undermining the public system, taking funds and workers, and worsening inequity between those who can and can't pay. Co-author and health system expert Professor Robin Gould says the unethical dual system should be replaced with a model like ACC, enabling public and private treatment access. And there's a clear message for the next government to fix the chronic underfunding and understaffing within the healthcare system. A packed hall of health professionals and residents gathered in West Auckland last night to push for better resourcing of Waitakere Hospital. Testimonies painted a picture of overworked nurses and lengthy wait times, creating an unsafe environment for everybody. Meanwhile, the Financial Services Council wants health and life insurances exempted from fringe benefit tax, saying such a move would have enormous benefits for the economy. Analysis commissioned by the group finds it could lead to 200,000 more employees granted health insurance through their employers and reduce wait times for the public health system. Chief Executive Kirk Hope says it would cost the Crown $198 million a year.
12: The return on that is almost double from a productivity perspective. That's just getting New Zealanders back to work faster, taking people off waiting lists, and ensuring we reduce sick leave.
10: Several flights in and out of Auckland have been cancelled or delayed due to fog, and Met Service has lifted an earlier severe thunderstorm warning for Northland. That's news.
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9: Hokanui Sport.
10: In sport, the Roosters have moved to the top of the NRL league ladder, leapfrogging the Panthers with a 12-6 win to start round 24. Coach Trent Robinson saluted his side's defence.
14: We've just worked hard. We're focused on it. All 13 guys or all 17 guys really care about it. We know that's the backbone, and then we play off the back of that.
10: The Warriors would need to beat the Broncos by 43 or more tomorrow to finish the round ahead of Penrith in second. A bridging proposal to save next year's domestic league has been presented to Netball New Zealand by sporting entrepreneurs Ali Williams and Anna Mowbray. And All Blacks Xavier Numia, Tyrell Lomax and matchday captain Cody Taylor return for their first appearances of the South African tour against the Bulls in Pretoria on Sunday. That's sport. I'm Malcolm Jordan.
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9: Weather for Mid-Canterbury.
0: Clouds gone, a gorgeous blue sky once again, and it should stay fine with maybe a bit of cloud back again tonight. 15 the high and 4 is the overnight low. Saturday, cloud builds and then afternoon rain as southerlies make themselves known. A cooler high of just 10. What do we have? 4 down Burnett Street. Hines is out to 7 now. Mount Summer's also showing 4 and Meffin is stuck on 3 degrees.
9: We don't just share the stories of Mid-Canterbury, we live them. Your local breakfast from the heart of Ashburton. Hokanui Breakfast with Luke Howden and Newman's Tyres.
0: 7 past 8, TGIF. a chance for Mid-Canterbury netballers to clinch the Hannon Shield with the big tournament that's being held at the EA Networks Centre on Sunday. So first game is against defending champs South Canterbury. They've had it for 3 years in a row now, so it'd be great to break that. Tip off at 9:30, and then South Canterbury against North Otago midday, and Mid-Canterbury back in action for the final match against North Otago at 2:30. They would love to see you down there making some noise. It's not the only Hannon Shields that we're hoping to claim, or should I say retain, this weekend, because it's also on the line for the Hammers' first Heartland game against North Otago tomorrow. We're down in Oamaru. They've got a few heavy hitters as part of the roster, but we've got a few big players back as well. Head coach Matt Winter can tell us about this after Alex Warren. But first, here's MGMT on with Friday, Hokanui.

0: Mid Canterbury's Hockey Network with Alex Warren. It is 14 past 8. Yo, I told you, you can't touch this. It's hammer time. The Heartland season gets underway against the Old Gold's North Otago down in Oamaru tomorrow afternoon. Head coach Matt Winter, morning.
1: Morning, Luke.
0: Defending Meads Cup champions. First time that we've had that in 12 years. Coming off a perfect unbeaten season. That's a big old target you've painted on your back, mate.
1: It certainly is. Yeah, and hey, they're coming for us, well and truly.
0: You feel it?
1: Yeah, you certainly do, actually, funnily enough. Not that there's been anything said or anything like that, but it's a bit of an expectation that, I don't know whether you put it on yourself or not, but there is certainly something extra there, that's for sure.
0: Just having a look over the North Otago roster, and they're touting a couple of big hitters. This Dunedin loan, Mac Harris, who apparently played for the Kobe Steelers over in Japan, so a bit of experience there. Rico Muliaina, who apparently is the nephew of former All Black great Moles Muliaina, so he'll have a bit of off-paddock coaching. But then we've got our own playmakers back. Is Tom Reiki good to go?
1: Yes, yeah, Reeks is back.
0: Hey!
1: Nate's back. Yeah, we've got a few of the older heads that have been unavailable last few weeks available again. So, yeah, boosts our depth and our experience significantly. So, welcome additions, that's for sure.
0: What happened to Nathan McCloy?
1: He pulled up. He got a bit of a knock in a Shield Challenge. So he came off.
0: Who didn't?
1: Yeah.
0: That was bruising, man.
1: Yeah, it certainly was. Yeah. Metaphorical and literal knocks, definitely, that's for sure.
0: Oh, look, I imagine the second pre-season game against Ellesmere helped to put a bit of wind back in the sails last weekend.
1: Yeah, it's good to score 70 versus getting put on, yeah, that's for sure. Yeah.
0: Oh, so everybody's revved to go, and you get to play at what is kind of a new stadium.
1: Yeah, all guns blazing down there. And is it Whitestone contract?
0: That sounds about right, yeah.
1: They've redone it all, so no, that'll be cool. You use new facilities and experience that. It'll be very, very cool.
0: Fresh change sheds. Have you heard, have they done anything with the turf itself? Like, is it re-sown grass? Is it going to be nice and spongy?
1: I think so. I'd imagine so. Yeah, no, they redid the whole thing, the stadium and the grass and the, everything. So, yeah, I'd imagine it'll be all brand new and spick and span.
0: Won't be an easy first-up challenge against the Lahore Cup champions. And also, to add a bit of spice to the occasion, the Hannon Shield is on the line. So does that sort of add a bit of extra urgency?
1: Yeah, it certainly does, mate. Yeah, no, you're not wrong. They're going to be tough. They're going to be really tough. They'll be up for it. They've had a pretty good pre-season, their own Shield challenge as well. So they've spent a bit of time together, got some good players in. Hannon Shield, I've said it a couple of times this week already, but it's probably the most important thing we play for outside of the Meads Cup. It means a lot to everybody around here. So, the idea is to go down there and win it again. There's no point trying to defend it. So, it's a big old challenge, but also a pretty cool opportunity to go and kick off our season well.
0: Too right. Bring on those provincial bragging rights. There's a fair crew heading down, but if you want to dial in, I'm told that North Otago should be running the live stream. I think it might be through the YouTube channel, but the link will be up through the North Otago Rugby Facebook page tomorrow afternoon. Kickoff is 2:30. Go well, Matt Winter and our mighty Hammers at 17 past 8.
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7: 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This

Mid Canterbury Talking Every Genesis. It is 23 past 8. Was on soul daddy duty last night so Amber could get along to the Kite for Kids Flourish and Nourish. She got home so late that I was well and truly in bed, so haven't had the chance to catch up on how it all went, but I think it was good. You certainly hope it raised a lot of money for the cause, helping to feed local tamariki in our backyard. It was quite funny last night as I was getting the kidlets sort of a tea and whatnot, and Amber was picked up by the sister-in-law. She walked out the door, and then Alice turned to me and goes, "Are you babysitting tonight, Luke?" And I said, "Well, A, it's dadder to you, and B, yes, I am, but don't tell your mother because she gets really revved up when we refer to it as babysitting and not parenting." Anyway, so yeah, it's going to be the full clan back together for the weekend and a few things that we could consider getting along to, perhaps yourself as well. I see that Staveley Ice Rink is hosting a Skate with the Fairies session. Oh, this will be so much fun. Out at the ice rink tomorrow from 1 till 5 p.m. Come dressed in your best fairy, elf, pixie or magical woodland costume. $15 for general admission. Skate hire, $5. There's going to be spot prizes up for grabs. I would recommend booking ahead through the ice rink website because that one's going to be popular. And hopefully the weather is, for the most part, kind. Could be a few showers. Yeah, they might go around us with any luck. Temperatures meant to cool down the next couple of days, reminding us that it is still winter. So if you prefer just staying indoors and cuddling up with a blanket and a good book, well, here's a chance to find your next great read. An Ashburton Book

0: sale is being held tomorrow at the Methodist Church Hall, which is quite fitting, next to the library in Bering Square there from 9:30 till 4:30. A great selection at bargain prices. 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Everything else is up on our website. 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

0: Oh, that's nice. Atomic Kitten, Mid-Canterbury Talking Every. It is 8:30. What's in the news?
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3: In this update, the police minister has questions following the fatal shooting by officers at an Auckland shopping centre. A man was shot dead outside Sylvia Park yesterday afternoon after earlier stealing an air rifle from Gun City in Penrose. It's been confirmed the man was on bail. Mark Mitchell says there will be two investigations, one by the Independent Police Conduct Authority and another by police. He says he has some concerns.
4: How this person was able to actually get his hands on a firearm and get out of the store into the public and obviously, you know, heading towards a crowded shopping mall.
3: It's thought that ACT's alternative to a bed tax is the right philosophy, but is too small. The party's promising $1 given to local councils for each guest night in their area, funded through GST and levies already paid by visitors. The biggest names in politics have touched down in Christchurch for the first South Island election conference. Around 640 business and political leaders are expected, including Christopher Luxon, Chris Hipkins and David Seymour. Questions over how Labor inspectors failed Gloria Vale leavers despite evidence of child labour. The Employment Court has found Employment New Zealand's Labor Inspectorate made legal errors in two investigations at the religious sect in 2017 and 2021. Nine leavers claimed that inspectors failed to properly investigate allegations of forced labour, child labour, slavery and servitude. Barrister Brian Henry says they're now arguing the consequences of these failings. That's news.
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2: Hokanui Sport.
3: In sport, a Super Rugby team owner believes a damning report into the competition's viability is further proof a new financial structure is needed. A Deloitte document claims no franchise would have been profitable on a standalone basis since 2019 without New Zealand rugby funding. Hurricanes co-owner Malcolm Gillies is an advocate for adapting towards privatisation.
6: We're just outgrowing the model, and now we've got to look at collectively how we can get that model to produce Black Ferns and All Blacks and, you know, Wallaby players of quality. And at the same time, it's got to stand on its own.
3: Bangladesh have dominated Australia on the opening day of their first cricket test in Darwin. The visitors are 96 for 1 after rifling through the hosts for 198. That's sport. I'm Malcolm Jordan.
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0: Oh, after a gorgeous day yesterday, can we back it up? I think so. The cloud has moved aside. Now fine with maybe a bit of cloud back tonight. Light winds up to 15 this afternoon and 4 is the low. Enjoy it while it lasts. Change brewing on Saturday with cloud and then afternoon rain as a southerly says hello and a cooler top of 10. Let's have a quick look here. We have... Jeez, it's in Friday mode, this computer. 4 degrees for Ashburton and Mount Somers. Hines showing 7. And Meffin hovering between 3 and 4 there as well.
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0: Mid Canterbury's Hockey Network with Friends Ferdinand. It is 20 to 9. And welcome into Friday. Now, I thought that the game was tomorrow, but no, when you account for the time difference and daylight saving and you carry the one and minus the five, the All Blacks up against Bulls, the third hit out of the Greatest Rivalry Tour, Sunday morning, our time. Once again, it is 5 a.m. 19 changes to the side that finned the Sharks earlier this week. Hooker Cody Taylor returns from injury as captain and also bringing up his 110th appearance in the black jersey. Props Xavier Numia, Terrell Lomax playing their first matches of the tour. I said that Bodie Barrett is back, but he loses the number 10 jersey moving to fullback. Couple of fun facts. So this ground that they're playing at, Loftus, they've been there 16 times since 1928, playing 6 tests against the Box and 4 games against the forerunner to the Bulls, which were the Northern Transvaal. They've won the first 3 games, but then lost the 1976 match 29-27. The venue is just over 1,300 metres above sea level, so the thin air allows kicks to travel much further than at sea level. 20 years ago, Dan Carter slotted what is possibly the longest ever penalty by an All Black, nailing a 62-metre penalty goal in the 45-26 victory. You may remember that. So could add a bit of extra spice to the occasion. Looking forward to keeping tabs on that. So while the All Blacks are globetrotting, turns out there's some local Mid-Canterbury firefighters who are also overseas, this part of the States and Canada. Much needed help for some pretty scary stuff that's going on. We'll touch on this before 9 o'clock, but first, into the brain teaser, and it's thanks to our friends at Specsavers. You can find them on Cass Street. They're open 7 days for our convenience. Apparently 22% of us, what's that, just over a fifth, nearing a quarter, 22% of us will do this over the weekend. What do you think it is? I can tell you it's not get up early on Sunday morning for the All Blacks, or perhaps go and cheer on our mighty Hammers as they get the Heartland season underway tomorrow too. No, something else. 22% of us will be doing what this weekend? Let's find out before nine.
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Mid Canterbury's Hockey Nui, and that one for our rep netballers. High hopes that we can reclaim the Hannon Shield on Sunday. First game against defending champs South Canterbury, 9:30 at EA Network Centre, and they would love for you to get on down there and cheer them on. Neat to spot local firefighter Warren Maslin, who is featured in The Guardian today. He's among 57 Kiwis who have jetted off to the States to battle wildfires that are ravaging parts of the northwest and also into Canada. He's also joined by Ashburton's Dean Carr, Mac Luxton from Hines, and Ed Anscombe from Geraldine. So there's a fair local contingent there. They're going to spend 35 days, and it's a big shift, 14 on, 3 off, and shifts stretching from 12 to 16 hours. For Warren, he's going to be on the end of a chainsaw by the sound of things. The next couple of days is familiarisation. It's not his first rodeo. This will be his third overseas stint, but they do spend a couple of days just getting to know the way that the US go about things, and then off he goes. Acknowledging the seriousness of what he's facing, on the weekend there were two helicopter pilots tragically claimed when aircraft crashed while fighting wildfires in Utah. So just a reminder of the realities of the situation, but I'm sure that every measure will be taken to keep our troops safe, and they're going to be doing such a wonderful job to help ensure the safety of the locals that are living over there as well. And I see this also marks this comes just before he marks 25 years as a firefighter in December. So a lot of experience there for Warren and the team. Hot work ahead as they go to battle wildfires in parts of the United States. Go well. Come home safe. Here's No Doubt at Talkin' Nui.

0: Mid-Canterbury Talking, are we? Gwen Stefani and No Doubt, Almost Nine. Let's answer the brain teaser thanks to Specsavers. Apparently 22% of us will be doing what this weekend? It is taking a nap. Oh, that does sound good. It's a strategic operation in the Howden household, though. Of course, we've got two kids under the age of five. The place is a constant bomb site. And if management catches me in the act, I abruptly get something thrown at me. You don't deserve a nap. Look at all the stuff that needs to be done. Look at all the chores. So I've got to come up with an excuse to sneak out to my man cave, pretend I'm doing something really complicated that takes an hour and a half, and then maybe doze off in the chair. Better not give away all my trade secrets. Right, into nine, we've got a great music mix to keep us alert and rocking into Friday with Pink, Shawn Mendes alongside Camila Cabello, The Human League, and a new one from Stella Lefty. All to come, Hokanui.
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9: In this update, the police minister says questions need to be asked about how a man stole a firearm before he was fatally shot outside Auckland's Sylvia Park shopping mall. The man took an air rifle from Gun City in Penrose early yesterday afternoon before fleeing from police. He was ultimately shot as he headed towards the mall. Mark Mitchell says he feels for the offender's family and the police who were involved.
10: Very, very tough situation where you've got an offender that is trying to escape police with a firearm, and it's probably a police officer's worst nightmare when you see them heading towards a crowded shopping mall.
9: Inflation pressures appear to be easing. The Reserve Bank's latest survey of business managers shows they now expect inflation to fall faster than previously expected. Meanwhile, new data from Infometrics shows foodstuffs grocery supplier cost inflation has fallen back to 1.9%, one of the lowest increases in recent years. Infometrics principal economist Brad Olson says the recent fall in fuel prices is flowing through the price of everything else. He says there's now a less intense burst of cost pressures coming through. A new report finds the funding of aged residential care is not keeping up with the cost of providing it. The Westpac New Zealand report investigates what challenges and opportunities service providers could face in the future. It finds with an ageing population, people will require more complex and costly care. Westpac economist Paul Clark says some providers may be able to use profits from retirement villages to offset aged care losses.
11: One of the consequences of that is because of the losses they do incur, as standalone providers do as well, they are less likely in the future to invest in new beds, which has implications for future demand.
9: Experts believe homelessness is a health issue, not a criminal one that can be legislated away. An article in today's New Zealand Medical Journal links homelessness to poor health outcomes in every domain of well-being. Otago University Professor Frank Frizzell says it can only be reduced through investment in mental health services, addiction support and trauma-informed care.
12: Homelessness becomes a health issue both because of how people end up being homeless and also the effect of homelessness on your health.
9: That's news.
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8: Hokanui Sport.
9: In sport, hopes are high that Cam Roygaard and Will Jordan will be fit for the opening All Blacks test against the Springboks. Both will miss Sunday morning's tour game against the Bulls in Pretoria. Roygaard has a tight calf and Jordan a back niggle. Coach Dave Rennie says they had hoped to unleash Jordan at Loftus-Versfeld.
14: We need to get a decent training week next week, so the original plan was to play him against the Sharks. When he wasn't good for that, we thought we'd play him and even get him some game time this week, but he's not quite right.
9: A change at the peak of the NRL league ladder. The Panthers have relinquished top spot for the first time since round four after a 12-6 defeat to the Roosters, who now lead. It's Penrith's second straight loss after the Warriors dealt to them last week. That's sport. I'm Malcolm Jordan.
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8: Weather for Mid-Canterbury.
0: And hello, Friday. Ooh, looking good once again. Maybe a bit of cloud back tonight. Light winds up to 15 and then 4 is the overnight low set today. Cloud builds, then afternoon showers as southerlies roll on in. Oh, man. A top there of just 10 degrees. We're on the rise, now 7 across Ashburton and Hines, Mount Somers and Methven showing 5 degrees.
8: Mid-Canterbury's best music mix starts now on Hokanui.

Mid-Canterbury's Hawk and Iwi, Sean Mendes and Camilla Cabello. Look out until 10, and it is Friday. Oh, thank goodness. I don't know about you, but I am ready for the weekend. Just something about this time of the year where energy levels aren't quite as high as we hope they are. And then you've also got every second person around you down with bugs and blocked up and blah, blah, blah. So, yeah, hopefully it's a quiet one. If you have a bit of spare time and you're keen to fill it with something, why not roll around to the warmth of the Regent Cinema on Will Street and see new on the big screen the end of Oak Street. This is about the Platt family that discovers their suburb has been transported to another dimension, and now their survival depends on them sticking together as they navigate now unrecognisable surrounds. It stars Anne Hathaway and Ewan McGregor. And David Fable can tell us a little more about it after Stella Lefty. But first, here's the Human League. Let's get on and get it done. Friday, Hawk and Ooey.

0: I too like that. Stella Lefty. Mid-Canterbury's Hokanui. Luke Houghton until 10. Let's whiz around to the Regent Cinema on Wheel Street. Here's another nice bloke, David Favell. Although maybe I'm going to be a bit cheeky as we start talking the end of Oak Street. You described it in the paper yesterday as a hark back to the summer blockbusters of my youth. So what are we talking? Black and white, reel to reel, starring Audrey Hepburn sort of things.
1: Not my youth, your youth. No, very reminiscent of some of those, not quite Jaws, but Indiana Jones type ones of the youth. And it's a pure adventure that you have no idea where it's going.
0: What drama for the Platt family. Big cast here too, with Ewan McGregor.
1: Well, to be fair, they've got Obi-Wan Kenobi and Catwoman that are leading the family, so they should be fairly safe.
0: I think so, yeah. So that's the end of Oak Street, and then One Night Only.
1: Little sexy wee drama romance. But yeah, very, very, very nice little romp through late night New York.
0: The last time I heard sexy and One Night Only in the same sentence, it was my birthday.
1: I'm going to go there.
0: You can go and have a wee preview of that with the trailer and all the screen times up on the website, regentcinema.co.nz. You have a good one, David.
1: Easy.
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0: before you go, there's something I want you to have.
1: Oh, it's beautiful. But wait a minute, isn't this...
0: Yeah, yes it is.
1: But I thought the old lady dropped it into the ocean in the air.
0: Well, baby, I went down and got it for you.
1: Aw, you shouldn't have.

Mid Canterbury Talking, are we? Still trying to make sense of it with Queen. Tell you something I was loving. The weather yesterday. The sun was out. It was nice and warm. Calves and lambs bouncing around the paddocks. And with any luck, it should be much of the same today. Maybe a bit of cloud back tonight. 15 this afternoon high. And then we're down to 4. Make the most of it. Changes brewing on Saturday. Cloud builds. And then afternoon rain with a southerly barreling on in. Oh, man, a high of just 10. Cooler on Sunday, 9. A few lingering showers, but they're mainly fine with southwesterlies dying away. Monday starts okay, but then showers back through the afternoon as another southwesterly hits a top of 10. Finds up on Tuesday with 13. There's 3 certainties in life. Birth, death, taxes. I reckon there's a 4th we could add to that list. Winter potholes. Oh man, there's some gnarly ones around at the moment. It turns out they can be doing some pretty serious damage. So what is that? How do we spot it? And how do we keep ourselves safe out on those roads? Let's ask the team from Newman's Tyres after Prince. But first, here's Foster the People. Friday continues on Hawkinui.

0: Mid-Canterbury's Hulk and Owee. Prince setting the bar high for the rest of us. Luke Gatton until 10. We catch up with Ben Wiltshire from Newman's Tyres and a reality of winter driving. Plenty of potholes out there at the moment. It's something that we really need to be conscious of.
1: That one pothole you hit can cause quite a significant amount of damage, especially to the likes of your rims and tyres. There's a whole variety of things that can happen.
0: Just when you think you know a guy, I didn't realise that you were so into fashion, Ben. We were talking before this chat about the likes of buckles and bulges. What are these?
1: Basically, just hitting that impact straight away, which causes the rim to basically flatten out, which we have invested in a machine a couple of years ago that we can actually repair them locally, instead of sending that rim away to be repaired in Christchurch. So,
0: how do you know? Oftentimes you don't know you've hit a pothole until you're right on top of it, and it's always that wince of, ooh, that's got to hurt. How do you know if you've actually done some damage?
1: If your car starts driving a little bit funny after that, for sure, come and get it checked out. If you have hit a pothole like that too, I would suggest coming in and getting it checked out. A lot of it we don't know until the wheel's taken off and actually can cause an impact fracture, which actually splits the inside of the tyre and causes a bulge to the tyre.
0: Gee, that's bad.
1: And then in hindsight, that will go down. So the tyre will bugger and needs to be replaced. So.
0: Is that terminal that can't be repaired?
1: Cannot be repaired, no.
0: Yeah, right. Can you drive a tyre when it's flat?
1: Certain tyres you can. They have ones called run-on flat. They're designed to run with no air in them to get you to be replaced or repaired, but not many vehicles have that technology.
0: Yeah, right. Okay, so better safe than sorry. In which case, that's where a lot of people have in the trunk or underneath a spare tyre or even one of those space savers. They're quite funny to see people driving around on. So this is interesting. You were saying before, Ben, I just assumed that when you go for a warrant of fitness, they check your spare tyre to make sure, you know, it's inflated and the tread and whatnot. That's not the case.
1: No, basically your spare just needs to be bolted down. So we do suggest coming in, getting your spare checked. It may be flat. There's nothing worse than getting out there and finding you need to use that spare and it is flat.
0: Yeah.
1: Call in, let us check it for you.
0: So you would look at that if we come into...
1: Of course.
0: Yeah, right.
1: For sure.
0: And as we've mentioned before, those are free.
1: Exactly, free tyre checks.
0: Well worth a visit to Newman's Tyres on Wills Street. 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We're going to have your chance to win a free alignment with a bit of fun that we're going to have as well. Cheers, Ben.
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will fade eventually. So if our time is running out, day after day, we'll make the mundane a masterpiece. Oh my, my, oh my, my love, I take one look at you, you're taking me out.

0: Mid-Canterbury's Hawk and Iwi with Sam Fender and Olivia Dean. Would you look at that? It's almost 10. Woohoo! Time to get into the weekend and get up the Hammers, opening their Heartland campaign against Old Gold's North Otago down in Oamaru tomorrow, putting the Hannon Shield on the line to make it extra spicy. There's going to be a live stream through the North Otago Rugby Facebook page. Keep an eye on that from about 2 o'clock tomorrow afternoon. We caught up with head coach Matt Winter to preview the action, and also Jason Rickard. You can listen back to those chats on the Breakfast Ashburton with Luke Haddon podcast, which will be up in roughly 20 minutes' time. What else is on the go? Oh, the netballers also have the chance to claim their Hannon Shield off South Canterbury with a tournament that's being held at the EA Network Centre on Sunday. And then, of course, the All Blacks' next game in the Greatest Rivalry Tour is against the Bulls on Sunday morning. Oh, and Ryan Fox! He's doing okay in the golf. Yeah, just enough to keep tabs on. Then whatever else you're up to, have a whole bunch of fun. Be safe. Stay warm. Looks like it could be a little yucky again from tomorrow. And we will be back on Monday. Can't wait to spot you then. Bye-bye.
1: When you see them on the road, you suddenly remember you have wing mirrors. Suddenly orange doesn't mean speed up. Suddenly you don't need to check your phone at the lights. And you're suddenly checking your blind spots. Yep, seeing them means you're suddenly on your best behaviour. Drive like cops are around. Because they are.
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10: In this update, inflation may not remain as high for as long as previously expected. The Reserve Bank's latest survey of business managers suggests inflation will return to a more normal level over the next year. Latest data from Infometrics and Foodstuffs suggests food price inflation has already eased, with grocery supplier cost inflation now back down to 1.9%. Infometrics principal economist Brad Olson says despite that, many households are still feeling the pressure right now.
11: Electricity's gone up, fuel prices that have gone up a lot for households in recent months.
10: Homelessness is being deemed a health issue that should be treated at the root cause. An article in today's New Zealand Medical Journal links homelessness to poor health outcomes and reduced life expectancy. Otago University Professor Frank Frizzell says what's causing homelessness should be treated rather than symptoms. He says facilities need to expect people to turn up for help while under the influence.
12: If we we had more facilities for people like this, then that would help. But also a tolerance within those facilities, knowing that some people are going to turn up but drunk or on drugs.
13: A tourism leader is concerned that ACT's bed tax alternative won't solve the problem. The policy would see $1 given to local councils for each guest night in their area, funded through GST and levies already paid by tourists. Leader David Seymour estimates that the dividend would give councils more than $40 million annually. Tourism Holdings Limited Chief Executive Grant Webster says if that sum was 5 or 10 times bigger, it would address the issue. Researchers are warning meth contamination in New Zealand homes has jumped since the government loosened the rules. In 2018, the level of meth contamination allowed in a house was raised to 15 micrograms per 100 centimetres squared, an increase of 30 times. A Unitec study published in today's medical journal has found since the change, average meth contamination has increased by more than 50%. That's news.
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16: Hokanui Sport.
13: In sport, a triple bogey on the par 3 176-yard 11th hole has dismantled Ryan Fox's opening round at the latest PGA Tour event in Memphis, the first of the FedEx Cup playoffs. He found the water from the tee and was in recovery mode afterwards. Fox is currently 3 over par through 17 holes, that's 8 strokes off the lead. One out of 8 New Zealanders have made finals on the second day of the Pan Pacific Swimming Championships in California. Lewis Clearbert set the 7th fastest time in qualifying for the 400-metre individual medley decider. Hurricanes co-owner Malcolm Gillies claims most Super Rugby franchises have an open mind around establishing a new privatised financial structure for the competition. That's sport. I'm Malcolm Jordan.
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16: Weather for Mid-Canterbury.
13: Met Service forecast for Mid-Canterbury. Patchy morning and evening low cloud. Otherwise fine. Light winds. The high for Ashburton today will be 15 degrees, dropping back to 4 overnight tonight. Tomorrow, partly cloudy, with rain in the afternoon and evening. Southerlies developing in the morning. The high for Ashburton tomorrow will be 10 degrees, dropping back to 1 overnight on Saturday. And to Sunday, mainly fine, but a few showers in the morning. Southwesterlies dying out in the evening. The high for Ashburton on Sunday will be 9 degrees, dropping back to 0 at night.
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0: Wake up your brain with Hokanui Breakfast and the Daily Breakfast Brain Teaser. 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
12: In this update, Police Minister Mark Mitchell feels for the family of the man shot by police in Auckland yesterday, as well as the officers involved. The man was shot dead by police after stealing an air rifle from Gun City in Penrose and heading towards Sylvia Park Mall. Mitchell says there will be an independent police conduct authority investigation and an internal one by police. He says it would be an officer's worst nightmare to see a person with a weapon heading towards a shopping mall.
13: No police officer gets up in the morning wanting to be put in the situation that they faced yesterday, but it's incumbent upon them to act quickly and protect members of the public.
12: Inflation pressures appear to be easing. The Reserve Bank's latest survey of business managers shows they now expect inflation to fall faster than previously expected. Meanwhile, new data from Infometrics shows foodstuffs grocery supplier cost inflation has fallen back to 1.9%, one of the lowest increases in recent years. Infometrics principal economist Brad Olson says the recent fall in fuel prices is flowing through the price of everything else.
14: We're starting to see a little bit less of an intense burst of cost pressures, and equally that things aren't quite as bad as we first feared on the global supply front.
12: Louise Upston says it's become clear there's a massive need for improvement around disability support services. The Disability Issues Minister has apologised for the initial wording of the Disability Support Services Bill, causing confusion and unwarranted concerns. She says there are no changes around expectations on family or means testing. Upston says we need to make things better for the disabled people relying on these services, which demands a fairer, more transparent and sustainable system. A former mongrel mob member has given conflicting accounts at trial about the movements of a murder accused. Three men are on trial at the High Court at Wellington, charged with murder and arson following a fire at a block of Kaianga Ora Flats in Stokes Valley in 2024. As one of the men, George Hadfield, was giving evidence, his testimony became so contradictory he couldn't say for certain whether he'd seen one of the offenders on the night. The Crown's expected to close its case next week. That's news.
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0: Hokanui Sport.
12: In sport, Richie Mo'unga's call-up to the All Blacks tour of South Africa has been a focus, but coach Dave Rennie has handed Josh Jacomb his first start in the 10 jersey on Sunday morning against the Bulls in Pretoria. Rennie says Jacomb has the right skill set for the fixture.
17: What I like about him is his ability to connect and behind, but understand based on pictures when it's on to go. Yeah, we just want him to be confident. He's got good players around him.
12: Beauden Barrett is the starting fullback. North Harbour's 47-7 trouncing of Wellington marks a first NPC away win since 2023. Golfer Joshua Bai has been ousted from the last 16 at the United States Amateur Championship in Pennsylvania. He's lost 5-3 to local Jack Turner. That's sport. I'm Malcolm Jordan.
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0: Weather for Mid-Canterbury.
12: Met Service forecast for Mid-Canterbury. Patchy morning and evening low cloud. Otherwise fine. Light winds. The high for Ashburton today will be 15 degrees, dropping back to 4 overnight tonight. Tomorrow, partly cloudy, with rain in the afternoon and evening. Southerlies developing in the morning. The high for Ashburton tomorrow will be 10 degrees, dropping back to 1 overnight on Saturday. And to Sunday, mainly fine, but a few showers in the morning. Southwesterlies dying out in the evening. The high for Ashburton on Sunday will be 9 degrees, dropping back to 0 at night.
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2: 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But hurry, applications close at the end of August. 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
10: In this update, Chris Luxon's promising millions in transport investments for the South Island if National wins November's election. The National leaders pledging $50 million for the Rolleston Freight Hub and $25 million for widening State Highway 6 at Frankton. He's also committing to make funding available for a Queenstown gondola. Speaking at the inaugural South Island election conference, Luxon says these projects are needed to ensure that the South thrives.
11: When a bridge closes, a community is actually cut off. When a freight route fails, businesses pay for that.
10: Luxon's also vowing to complete Christchurch Hospital's already well under construction Tower C. The government's announced changes to fast-track legislation after recent controversies about a housing development near Auckland's Orewa. Councils will be able to update development contributions after an application's been made through fast-track. Jacob Jones has more.
12: Currently, council charges for developers are locked in after resource consent's given. It won't apply to projects which have already been approved or with a substantial application. There's been widespread criticism of the 1,200-home Dalmore development, which doesn't have wastewater infrastructure and won't be connected to pipes until 2033.
10: Radio New Zealand is set to axe 10% of its workforce in a major cost-cutting move. The public broadcaster's told staff it needs to reduce their numbers to remain financially sustainable. It currently has around 342 full-time staff and is planning to cut 25 to 30 roles over the next